0: President Trump in Dayton, Ohio last night discussed data centers and what they mean for not only Ohioans, but Americans across the country.
1: We're also taking historic action to ensure that big tech data centers benefit local communities.
0: He announced a new group run by the Director of National Intelligence, and this is something that is going to really show what the United States needs to be prepared for when it comes to artificial intelligence.
2: And members of the task force include Director of National Intelligence Jay Clayton, FTC Chairman Andrew Ferguson, Department of War Chief Technology Officer Emil Michael. 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
4: Lows level off around 55 tonight under clear skies. Bright sunshine expected tomorrow. Daytime highs approaching 84. Clear skies tomorrow night. Lows level off around 50. And that's your updated forecast. I'm meteorologist Laura Lockwood. Right now, it's 75 degrees.
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3: 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I'm Coleman Taylor. 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
6: A homecoming block party turns tragic. I'm Carmen Roberts, Fox News. A South Georgia block party turned deadly as gunfire erupted in a crowd of more than 1,000 people in the town of Vienna. Two men in their early 20s died, and about 35 other people were wounded, some by gunfire, others struck by cars as they fled. And deputies were already on the scene managing traffic when the shooting began early Sunday morning. And they are searching for the shooters and for answers, and they're asking for people to help. The Coast Guard says it is suspending its search for a medical transfer.

0: jet that went missing while traveling from Bermuda to Boston early Saturday morning.
1: The medical transport jet was traveling from Bermuda to Boston on an active medevac operation when the FAA told the Coast Guard it had lost contact in the early morning hours on Saturday. Among the six people on board were four Canadians and two Bermudians. There's been an extensive search for the missing Gulfstream G-100. Several helicopters, fixed-wing aircraft, and ships have searched about 2,840 square miles of ocean.
0: And that is Fox's Max Gordon. The head of Tennessee's prison system is resigning after the state's failed lethal injection of convicted killer Krista Pike left her hospitalized and on a ventilator.
2: There were bipartisan calls for this prison chief to step down, so now he's resigning, as this is Tennessee's second failed execution just this year. Pike's attorney says she is still alive, but on a ventilator, fighting for her life. Tennessee officials are announcing there will be an independent review into Pike's botched execution. The former U.S. attorney, Ed Stanton, will be conducting this. The governor's office saying the independent review will seek to determine if protocol was followed and consider whether additional recommendations are necessary.
0: Fox's Madison Scarpino. And the U.S. Air Force pulls its bombers from a military base in England that was used to strike Iran following a terror investigation. 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
7: Clear skies tonight with a low of 55. Clear skies tomorrow, 84. Tomorrow night, lows around 50. Clear skies and dry Tuesday and Wednesday, mid-80s. Tuesday, upper 80s by Wednesday. That's your updated forecast. I'm meteorologist Laura Lockwood. Right now, 70.
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11: 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All right, boy. This is her favorite song. You know that, right? 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
2: Search suspended. I'm Roxanne Evans. Crews searched for survivors within a debris field off the coast of Nantucket, Massachusetts. A medical plane disappeared on its way to Boston over the weekend. Fox's Max Gordon with the latest.
3: The medical transport jet was traveling from Bermuda to Boston on an active medevac operation. It had taken off on Friday at 11:41 p.m. About an hour and a half later, at around 1:05 a.m., the plane descended several thousand feet. 15 minutes later, at 1:20, the FAA issued a search and rescue alert, and just 3 minutes later, at 1:23 a.m. Saturday morning, a final ping on the radar. Well, among the six people on board were four Canadians and two Bermudians, according to the Canadian company operating the jet Latitude Air Ambulance. Several helicopters, fixed-wing aircraft, and ships have searched about 2,840 square miles of ocean.
2: Officials say six people were on board the plane. They have not yet been found. Air traffic audio suggests the plane was coming in blind into a storm. President Trump has announced a new AI task force, as several new polls show Americans concerned about the future of the technology. Fox's David Spump from the White House.
4: President Trump in Dayton, Ohio last night discussed data centers and what they mean for not only Ohioans, but Americans across the country.
5: We're also taking historic action.

0: action to ensure that big tech data centers benefit local communities.
1: He announced a new group run by the Director of National Intelligence, and this is something that is going to really show what the United States needs to be prepared for when it comes to artificial intelligence.
2: Members of the task force include the Director of National Intelligence, Jay Clayton, FTC Chairman Andrew Ferguson. 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
6: Clear skies tonight with a low of 55. Clear skies tomorrow, 84. Tomorrow night, lows around 50. Clear skies and dry Tuesday and Wednesday, mid-80s. Tuesday, upper 80s by Wednesday. That's your updated forecast. I'm meteorologist Laura Lockwood. Right now, 70.
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4: 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We'll be talking about some of the founding members of that. Josh Stewart, Sammy Patton, John Richardson, and Jeff Fountain are scheduled to be here, and we'll find out all about that new enterprise, Oxbow Coffee, on the next Around the Table with Dan and Kelly.
5: How about something different this weekend? Like checking out the view from the highest point in Arkansas at Mount Magazine? Or feeling the cold mist as you stand just a few feet away from Cedar Falls at Pettigean State Park. Or maybe you head down to Little Rock and stare back at the city from atop Pinnacle Mountain. These are just a few of the getaways you can

0: campus. And the kids here still respect the college dean. 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
0: Thank you.

at the courthouse, by golly. And white lightning's still the biggest thrill of all. We still wave old glory down at the courthouse.

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2: Suspending the search. I'm Ted Lindner, Fox News. The Coast Guard says it's suspending their search for a medical transfer jet that went missing while traveling from Bermuda to Boston on Saturday morning. Fox's Max Gordon with more.
3: The medical transport jet was traveling from Bermuda to Boston on an active medevac operation when the FAA told the Coast Guard it had lost contact in the early morning hours on Saturday. Among the six people on board were four Canadians and two Bermudians. There's been an extensive search for the missing Gulfstream G-100. Several helicopters, fixed-wing aircraft, and ships have searched about 2,840 square miles of ocean.
2: Meantime, in Georgia, celebrating a high school homecoming in Vienna, Dooley County Sheriff Craig Peavy names the victims who were killed in a shooting there.
4: Quavion Jackson, age 21, of Cordial, Georgia, and McCaleb Jackson, age 23, of Hawkinsville, Georgia, died in the shooting. Their bodies will be taken to the GBI Medical Examiner's Office, where autopsies will be conducted.
2: Those injured in the mass shooting range from 14 to 51 years old. Authorities say some of the victims were hit by vehicles. The head of Tennessee's prison system resigning after the state's failed lethal injection of convicted murderer Krista Pike left her hospitalized on a ventilator this past week.
5: There were bipartisan calls for this prison chief to step down, so now he's resigning, as this is Tennessee's second failed execution just this year. Pike's attorney says she is still alive, but on a ventilator, fighting for her life. Tennessee officials are announcing there will be an independent review into Pike's botched execution. The former U.S. attorney Ed Stanton will be conducting this. The governor's office saying the independent review will seek to determine if protocol was followed and consider whether additional recommendations are necessary.
2: And the U.S. Air Force pulls its bombers from a military base in England used to strike Iran following a terror investigation there. Dozens of B-52 and B-1 bombers have been operating from RAF Fairford. Six people have been arrested and released on bail. 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
4: There's danger out there. 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
5: Clear skies tonight with a low of 55. Clear skies tomorrow, 84. Tomorrow night, lows around 50. Clear skies and dry Tuesday and Wednesday, mid-80s. Tuesday, upper 80s by Wednesday. That's your updated forecast. I'm meteorologist Laura Lockwood. Right now, 70.
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2: A deadly block party. I'm Deborah Valentine, Fox News. Death and injuries following a shooting at a block party celebrating a high school homecoming in Vienna, Georgia. Dooley County Sheriff Craig Peavy says at least two people were killed.
3: Quavion Jackson, age 21, of Cordial, Georgia, and McCaleb Jackson, age 23, of Hawkinsville, Georgia, died in the shooting. Their bodies will be taken to the GBI Medical Examiner's Office, where autopsies will be conducted.
2: 35 others were hurt. Those injured range in age from 14 to 51 years old. No arrests are reported, and a possible motive is unknown at this time. The U.S. Air Force removes all planes from a British airbase that was targeted in an alleged terror attack. Fox's Marianne Rafferty.
4: The U.S. Air Force removing all of its bombers stationed at RAF Fairford in England. The decision was made following an investigation into a planned terrorist attack at the military base. Several people suspected of involvement in the alleged Iranian plot have been arrested and released on bail. The base has been used by U.S. military bombers during the war with Iran. The Defense Department says they will return to their home stations.
2: President Trump has accused Iran in the suspected plot, but Tehran denies responsibility. Israeli ambassador to the United Nations Danny Danon tells Fox's Sunday Night in America the suspect in the attempted takeover of

0: a fly-Dubai flight, the co-pilot deliberately targeted Israel's capital.
1: He said in one of the investigations now that he actually looked for an airline that fly to Tel Aviv. So he planned for years this terror attack, and he actually joined this airline because he wanted to fly to Tel Aviv. He actually visited Israel before.
0: Passengers intervened, saving all 182 people on board. The co-pilot allegedly stabbed the flight's captain. The captain remains hospitalized and is recovering. 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
5: Clear skies tonight with a low of 55. Clear skies tomorrow, 84. Tomorrow night, lows around 50. Clear skies and dry Tuesday and Wednesday, mid-80s, Tuesday, upper 80s by Wednesday. That's your updated forecast. I'm meteorologist Laura Lockwood. Currently, 66.
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2: Investigating a mass shooting in Georgia. I'm Ted Lindner, Fox News. Two people died this weekend in a hail of gunfire in southern Georgia. Nearly three dozen were injured during a homecoming block party in Vienna. Happened on Sunday. Dooley County Sheriff Craig Peavy naming the victims who were killed.
3: Quavion Jackson, age 21, of Cordial, Georgia. And McCaleb Jackson, age 23, of Hawkinsville, Georgia, died in the shooting. Their bodies will be taken to the GBI Medical Examiner's Office, where autopsies will be conducted.
2: Those injured range from 14 to 51 years old. Authorities say some of the victims were hit by vehicles. The Coast Guard says it's suspending their search for a medical transfer jet that went missing while traveling from Bermuda to Boston on Saturday morning.
4: The medical transport jet was traveling from Bermuda to Boston on an active medevac operation when the FAA told the Coast Guard it had lost contact in the early morning hours on Saturday. Among the six people on board were four Canadians and two Bermudians. There's been an extensive search for the missing Gulfstream G-100. Several helicopters, fixed-wing aircraft, and ships have searched about 2,840 square miles of ocean.
2: Fox's Max Gordon and the head of Tennessee's prison system resigning after the state's failed lethal injection this past week of convicted murderer Krista Pike left her hospitalized and on a ventilator.
5: There were bipartisan calls for this prison chief to step down, so now he's resigning, as this is Tennessee's second failed execution just this year. Pike's attorney says she is still alive, but on a ventilator, fighting for her life. Tennessee officials are announcing there will be an independent review into Pike's botched execution. The former U.S. Attorney Ed Stanton will be conducting this.
2: Fox's Madison Scarpino. And the Milwaukee Brewers up 2-0 in the NLDS after defeating the San Diego Padres 4-3 in Milwaukee. Game 3 will be Tuesday night in San Diego. And on Sunday night, the Atlanta Braves even their series with the L.A. Dodgers at one game apiece, winning 3-2 in L.A. 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

The devil went down to Georgia. He was looking for a soul to steal. He was in a bind because he was way behind and he was willing to make a deal. When he came across this young man sawing on a fiddle and playing it hot, and the devil jumped up on a hickory stump and said, "Boy, let me tell you what. I guess you didn't know it, but I'm a fiddle player too. And if you'd care to take a dare, I'll make a bet with you. Now you play pretty good fiddle, boy, but give the devil his due. I bet a fiddle of gold against your soul, because I think I'm better than you." The boy said, "My name's Johnny, and it might be a sin, but I'll take your bet, and you're going to regret, because I'm the best as ever been."

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And he laid that golden fiddle on the ground at Johnny's feet. Johnny said, "Devil, just come on back if you ever want to try again. 'Cause I told you once, you son of a gun,

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5: Lows dip down to about 55 overnight under clear skies. Ample sunshine expected Monday. High temperatures reach up to 85. Clear skies Monday night. Lows dip down to about 51. And that's your updated forecast. I'm meteorologist Laura Lockwood. Right now, it's 64 degrees.
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0: He has the details.
1: Yemen's Saudi-backed government is launching a major military operation against the Iran-backed Houthis to retake territory. The Saudis are expected to lead aerial operations while Yemeni forces fight on the ground. The Houthis have attacked parts of Yemen and Saudi Arabia for weeks. They've also seized strategic land near the Bab el-Mandeb Strait.
0: Yemen's president, in a televised address, vowed the government's armed forces would press the offensive until the country is liberated from the grip of the terrorist militia. At least two people are dead and 35 more are hurt following a mass shooting in southern Georgia during a block party for a homecoming celebration. Fox's Jill Nader reports from our Washington bureau.
2: Shots rang out early Sunday during a neighborhood block party. It was in the small town of Vienna, Georgia, about 130 miles south of Atlanta. Dooley County Sheriff's deputies were patrolling the area, and when they heard the gunfire, Sheriff Craig Peavy says they sprang into action to get to those who needed help. Victims were taken to multiple medical centers throughout the region as deputies and the Georgia Bureau of Investigation try to find out who was behind the shooting and why they did it. They're asking for the public's help in finding any suspects. Jill Nato, Fox News.
0: Another deadly narco-terrorist strike. Southern Command confirms a joint U.S. military task force executed a lethal kinetic strike on a GoFast vessel operating in long-established narco-trafficking routes in the Caribbean. They say four suspected narco-terrorists are dead. 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
4: Lows dip down to about 55 overnight under clear skies. Ample sunshine expected Monday. High temperatures reach up to 85. Clear skies Monday night. Lows dip down to about 51. And that's your updated forecast. I'm meteorologist Laura Lockwood. Right now, it's 64 degrees.
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2: Suspending the search. I'm Ted Lindner, Fox News. The Coast Guard says it's suspending their search for that medical transfer jet that went missing while traveling from Bermuda to Boston on

0: Sheriff Craig Peavy naming the victims who were killed.
1: Quavion Jackson, age 21, of Cordial, Georgia, and McCaleb Jackson, age 23, of Hawkinsville, Georgia, died in the shooting. Their bodies will be taken to the GBI Medical Examiner's Office, where autopsies will be conducted.
0: Those injured range from 14 to 51 years old. Authorities say some of the victims were hit by vehicles. The head of Tennessee's prison system resigning after the state's failed lethal injection of convicted murderer Krista Pike left her hospitalized and on a ventilator.
2: There were bipartisan calls for this prison chief to step down, so now he's resigning, as this is Tennessee's second failed execution just this year. Pike's attorney says she is still alive, but on a ventilator, fighting for her life. Tennessee officials are announcing there will be an independent review into Pike's botched execution. The former U.S. Attorney Ed Stanton will be conducting this. The governor's office saying the independent review will seek to determine if protocol was followed and consider whether additional recommendations are necessary.
0: Fox's Madison Scarpino. The Milwaukee Brewers up 2-0 in the NLDS after defeating the Padres 4-3 in Milwaukee. Game 3 will be Tuesday night in San Diego. And on Sunday night, the Braves even their series with the Dodgers at 1-1. 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
3: Lows dip down to about 55 overnight under clear skies. Ample sunshine expected Monday. High temperatures reach up to 85. Clear skies Monday night. Lows dip down to about 51. That's your updated forecast. I'm meteorologist Laura Lockwood. Currently, it's 63 degrees.
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2: A mass shooting. I'm Deborah Valentine, Fox News. At least two people dead, 35 injured after a shooting at a block party in Vienna, Georgia. Georgia Dooley County Sheriff Craig Peavy reads out the names of the deceased.
3: Quavion Jackson, age 21, of Cordial, Georgia. And McCaleb Jackson, age 23, of Hawkinsville, Georgia, died in the shooting. Their bodies will be taken to the GBI Medical Examiner's Office, where autopsies will be conducted.
2: One resident reacts in horror to the violence while speaking to Fox TV affiliate WAGA in Atlanta.
4: I can't believe that this is what my city has come to. This is what our city have come to. I grew up here, walking these streets for years, and never seen the likes of what I'm seeing right now.
2: Victims age 14 to 51 years old. Authorities say some were hit by vehicles, but the majority suffered gunshot wounds. No arrests have been reported. Police are investigating a potential motive. Brazil is facing a runoff for its presidential election. Fox's Marion Rafferty has the details.
5: Brazil's presidential election is heading to a runoff after neither candidate won a majority vote. It comes after a surprise first-round victory for right-wing Senator Flavio Bolsonaro, an ally of President Trump. He's the son of the country's imprisoned former president. Brazil has largely struggled with corruption scandals and voter fatigue.
2: The other candidate is President Lula da Silva. There's been another deadly narco-terrorist strike. Southern Command confirms a joint U.S. military task force executed a lethal kinetic strike on a go-fast vessel operating in long-established narco-trafficking routes in the Caribbean. They say four suspected narco-terrorists are dead. Southern Command says confirmed intelligence revealed the vessel's active involvement in narco-trafficking. 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
2: The search for survivors of a medical flight bound for Boston from Bermuda that disappeared from radar has been suspended.
17: The medical transport jet was traveling from Bermuda to Boston on an active medevac operation and had taken off on Friday at 11:41 p.m. About an hour and a half later, at around 1:05 a.m., the plane descended several thousand feet. 15 minutes later, at 1:20, the FAA issued a search and rescue alert, and just 3 minutes later, at 1:23 a.m., Saturday morning, a final ping on the radar. Well, among the six people on board were four Canadians and two Bermudians, according to the Canadian company operating the jet, Latitude Air Ambulance. Several helicopters, fixed-wing aircraft, and ships have searched about 2,840 square miles of ocean.
2: That's Fox's Max Gordon reporting. The U.S. Coast Guard plans to bring in sonar to search the ocean floor. Seven federal judges in Minnesota are being accused of misconduct by the Department of Justice for an interview with the New York Times about the Trump administration's immigration enforcement during Operation Metro Surge while they have immigration cases pending. Acting Deputy Attorney General Trent McCotter on Fox's Sunday Night in America with Trey Gowdy questions the judge's decision to do a media interview.
18: Most judges avoid media like the plague. They know it comes with all sorts of ethical problems. Those parties appear before them. No one could possibly think that this judge would give DHS a fair shake going forward.
2: Minnesota Attorney General Keith Ellison, in a statement,

0: called the complaint an effort by the Trump administration to intimidate judges. The U.S. Air Force has brought home its bombers stationed at a U.S.-run military air base in England used to strike Iran following an investigation into a planned terror attack at the RAF Fairford base. The bombers were redeployed back to their home bases in the U.S., according to Pentagon officials. I'm Deborah Valentine. This is Fox News.
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2: Lows of low around 55 overnight under clear skies. Ample sunshine expected Monday. High temperatures reach up to 85. Clear skies Monday night. Lows of low around 51. And that's your updated forecast. I'm meteorologist Laura Lockwood. Currently 61.
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4: Calling off the search, I'm Ted Lindner, Fox News. The Coast Guard says it's suspending their search for a medical transfer jet that went missing while traveling from Bermuda to Boston on Saturday morning. Fox's Max Gordon with the latest.
5: The medical transport jet was traveling from Bermuda to Boston on an active medevac operation when the FAA told the Coast Guard it had lost contact in the early morning hours on Saturday. Among the six people on board were four Canadians and two Bermudians. There's been an extensive search for the missing Gulfstream G-100. Several helicopters

0: of 51 years old. Authorities say some of the victims were hit by vehicles. The head of Tennessee's prison system resigning after the state's failed lethal injection of convicted murderer Krista Pike left her hospitalized and on a ventilator.
1: There were bipartisan calls for this prison chief to step down, so now he's resigning, as this is Tennessee's second failed execution just this year. Pike's attorney says she is still alive, but on a ventilator, fighting for her life. Tennessee officials are announcing there will be an independent review into Pike's botched execution. The former U.S. attorney Ed Stanton will be conducting this. The governor's office saying the independent review will seek to determine if protocol was followed and consider whether additional recommendations are necessary.
0: And that is Fox's Madison Scarpino reporting. 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
7: Lows of low around 55 overnight under clear skies. Ample sunshine expected Monday. High temperatures reach up to 85. Clear skies Monday night. Lows of low around 51. And that's your updated forecast. I'm meteorologist Laura Lockwood. Currently 59.
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6: Calling off the search, I'm Ted Lindner, Fox News. The Coast Guard says it's suspending their search for a medical transfer jet that went missing while traveling from Bermuda to Boston on Saturday morning. Fox's Max Gordon with the latest.
7: The medical transport jet was traveling from Bermuda to Boston on an active medevac operation when the FAA told the Coast Guard it had lost contact in the early morning hours on Saturday. Among the six people on board were four Canadians and two Bermudians. There's been an extensive search for the missing Gulfstream G-100. Several helicopters, fixed-wing aircraft, and ships have searched about 2,840 square miles of ocean.
6: Meantime, in Georgia, two people died in a hail of gunfire on Sunday in the southern part of the state. Nearly three dozen were injured. It's all during a homecoming block party in Vienna. Dooley County Sheriff Craig Peavy naming the victims who were killed.
8: Quavion Jackson, age 21, of Cordial, Georgia, and McCaleb Jackson, age 23, of Hawkinsville, Georgia, died in the shooting. Their bodies will be taken to the GBI Medical Examiner's Office, where autopsies will be conducted.
6: Those injured range from 14 to 51 years old. Authorities say some of the victims were hit by vehicles. The head of Tennessee's prison system resigning after the state's failed lethal injection of convicted murderer Krista Pike left her hospitalized and on a ventilator.
9: There were bipartisan calls for this prison chief to step down, so now he's resigning, as this is Tennessee's second failed execution just this year. Pike's attorney says she is still alive, but on a ventilator, fighting for her life. Tennessee officials are announcing there will be an independent review into Pike's botched execution. The former U.S. attorney Ed Stanton will be conducting this. The governor's office saying the independent review will seek to determine if protocol was followed and consider whether additional recommendations are necessary.
6: And that is Fox's Madison Scarpino reporting. 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
4: Ample sunshine expected today, with daytime highs approaching 85. Clear skies again tonight, lows dip down to about 51. Daytime highs approaching 84. Tomorrow, ample sunshine expected. That's your updated forecast. I'm meteorologist Megan Mulford. Currently, 57.
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2: A decisive decision, CJ Pop of Fox News. The U.S. military moving fast to protect its equipment in the U.K. that was targeted on September 27th. Fox's Marion Rafferty has more.
3: The U.S. Air Force is removing all of its bombers stationed at RAF Fairford in England. The decision was made following an investigation into a planned terrorist attack at the military base. Several people suspected of involvement in the alleged Iranian plot have been arrested and released on bail. The base has been used by U.S. military bombers during the war with Iran. The Defense Department says they will return to their home stations.
2: Israel observing a national memorial day as we approach the three-year anniversary of October 7th, the Hamas terror attack left some 1,200 dead, 251 taken as hostages to Gaza. Israeli flags at the Knesset Plaza were lowered to half-staff. Fox's Trey Inks in Tel Aviv has the latest on last week's terror attack in the skies.
4: Israeli media reports that the flight manifest was actually given to the Transportation Ministry here in Israel before it took off from Dubai, an indication that the Israelis may have been able to vet both the crew and passengers of this flight before it took off. And we know the Israelis have a rule in place. Pilots from around the world are not allowed to land here in Israel if they have nationality from a country that does not have normalized ties with Israel. And this pilot, according to reports, had Omani citizenship. There is an overhaul right now of the system, we are told, and they are trying to ensure that an incident like this can't happen in the future.
2: Fox's Trey Inks in Tel Aviv. The highest court in the nation kicks off a new term this morning. The Supreme Court will hear cases on climate change, religious rights, and immigration. Nobel Prize Week kicks off in Stockholm, Sweden. The Nobel Prize in Medicine goes to Karl Deisseroff, Peter Higeman, and George Nagel for their research into brain activity. 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

The original KHOZ, that's Shania Twain, starting us off on this Monday morning. Here we've made it back around to Monday. Hope you had a good weekend. I'm Coleman Taylor, back with you once again, getting this week started up and going just right. Going to get you right on through it to another Friday. It'll be here before we know it, so let's just hang on for it. Beautiful weather this weekend. Some rain around the Ozarks. Two cooler temperatures. We've got a nice, warm, but I think reasonable week on the way. We'll keep an eye on the forecast as we head on through the morning. George Strait and Garth Brooks coming up right now. It's the Zac Brown Band in Chicken Fried. It's Taylor Made Mornings on the original KHOZ.

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0: Morrison's original KHOZ 94.9 FM and AM 900. Let's take a look at what's going on sports-wise these days. Goblin football coming off of a loss to Greenwood last week, 52-16. They've got a big homestand coming up here for the next 3 weeks. Three Friday nights in the row. Clarksville coming up this week, followed by Pea Ridge and Dardanelle. Some good Goblin football right back here in Harrison. Harrison Goblin volleyball coming up with action tonight at home against Hollister and scheduled to head to Berryville tomorrow. And then back home coming up this Thursday with Bergman in town. As for the NFL, yesterday the Chiefs got a win over the Raiders. A close one, 30-27, the final score. And Las Vegas, and we've got one more game left tonight to finish up week number four of the NFL, the Falcons and the Saints in New Orleans this evening. This Thursday to start week five, it's the Buccaneers in Dallas to see the Cowboys. Major League Baseball, it's division series time. We've got games going on today, a couple of games today anyway. Let's see, tonight we've got White Sox in Cleveland take on the Guardians. The Yankees travel or are already in Tampa to take on the Rays tonight. White Sox play at 4. Yankees play at 7. They're White Sox leading 1-0 over Cleveland. The Yankees Tampa Bay 1-0 on New York. There you go. That's what's going on sports-wise. So we got lots of your country favorites on the way. We'll get to more of those coming up. Let's keep an eye on the forecast and local events going on around Harrison and much more here on TaylorMade Mornings.
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Rascal Flatts in Life is a Highway on the original KHOZ. Happy Monday morning. The Judds are on the way. Love Can Build a Bridge. Right now it's Clinton Black looking at nothing but the taillights on Taylor Made Mornings.

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0: Let's head back over to the events calendar at exploreharrison.com. What's going on around the Ozarks? Make sure to check back on this. Keep up with local events going on. Beautiful fall time is what we've entered into, and there's one more weekend of Camp Iron Bluff's Fall Festival still to go. That'll be this Saturday, Friday and Saturday, that is, starting Friday at 3 o'clock. 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Pumpkins, treats, outdoor adventures, games, campfires, lots of opportunities to enjoy a beautiful season. $10 per vehicle admission gets your family into the festival and includes tons of activities at no additional cost. 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Stream us live. Around the Table will be coming up this morning at 9 o'clock. Hang out for that. Got to check your forecast coming up right after this.
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4: Ample sunshine expected today, with daytime highs approaching 85. Clear skies again tonight, lows dip down to about 51. Daytime highs approaching 84. Tomorrow, ample sunshine expected.
5: That's your updated forecast. I'm meteorologist Megan Mulford. Currently, it's 55 degrees.
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John Michael Montgomery here on Taylor Made Mornings. Got Alan Jackson for you coming up along with Kenny Chesney. We'll take a look at the box office from over the weekend here in just a moment. The top movies, how much money they're bringing in, what maybe you ought to add to the list of things you want to see. It's coming up right here on the original KHOZ.

0: It's Alan Jackson on the Chattahoochee, all the way back to 1993 for that one. Coleman Taylor with you here on this Monday morning. Over the weekend, the box office had some, had some winners, had some losers, as it always does, looking at movies that you might want to see. Coming in at number six is the animated film Forgotten Island. It's been out there for a couple of weeks now. It's a DreamWorks picture. Digger comes in at number five, bringing in $8 million. That was its first week. Primetime at number four. Heart of the Beast stays at number three. Resident Evil at number two for the second week in a row. And then the number one movie in the box office was Verity, an Amazon Studios picture, bringing in over $32.6 million in its first week. You might want to add those to your list of things that you want to go check out and see. Keep an eye out for local events, too, going on right here in Harrison. We're at a beautiful time of the year. ExploreHarrison.com has more on that. So does our website, HarrisonsOriginalKHOZ.com. Coming up in the next hour, we'll get to local news and national updates at 7. We've got Coleman's Laugh Track on the way, plus our flashback to this day in country music history. Keeping an eye on the forecast and other local things going on, too. All here on TaylorMade Mornings.
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2: A decisive decision, CJ Pop of Fox News. The U.S. military moving fast to protect its equipment in the U.K. that was targeted on September 27th. Fox's Marion Rafferty has more.
3: The U.S. Air Force is removing all of its bombers stationed at RAF Fairford in England. The decision was made following an investigation into a planned terrorist attack at the military base. Several people suspected of involvement in the alleged Iranian plot have been arrested and released on bail. The base has been used by U.S. military bombers during the war with Iran. The Defense Department says they will return to their home stations.
2: Israel observing a national memorial day as we approach the three-year anniversary of October 7th, the Hamas terror attack left some 1,200 dead, 251 taken as hostages to Gaza. Israeli flags at the Knesset Plaza were lowered to half-staff. Fox's Trey Inks in Tel Aviv has the latest on last week's terror attack in the skies.
4: Israeli media reports that the flight manifest was actually given to the Transportation Ministry here in Israel before it took off from Dubai. An indication that the Israelis may have been able to vet both the crew and passengers of this flight before it took off. And we know the Israelis have a rule in place. Pilots from around the world are not allowed to land here in Israel if they have nationality from a country that does not have normalized ties with Israel. And this pilot, according to reports, had Omani citizenship. There is an overhaul right now of the system, we are told, and they are trying to ensure that an incident like this can't happen in the future.
2: Fox's Trey Inks in Tel Aviv. The highest court in the nation kicks off a new term this morning. The Supreme Court will hear cases on climate change, religious rights, and immigration. Nobel Prize Week kicks off in Stockholm, Sweden. The Nobel Prize in Medicine goes to Karl Deisseroth, Peter Higeman, and George Nagel for their research into brain activity. 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
11: From Moark News Now, I'm Scott McCauley with this check of local and regional news on Harrison's original KHOZ. After a fall-like weekend in the Lakes region, warm and dry weather returns for the coming week. According to the National Weather Service, meteorologists are forecasting a steady warming trend as a high-pressure ridge builds over the central United States. Daytime highs are expected to reach the middle and upper 80s by midweek, running more than 10 degrees above normal for early October. Forecasters say confidence is high that the dry pattern will persist through next weekend. A registered sex offender from Missouri has been arrested after authorities say he moved to Arkansas without complying with registration requirements. 50-year-old Brandon Lee Oxford is facing multiple felony misdemeanor charges following his arrest in Baxter County after he moved there from Berry County. In addition to failing to register, Oxford is facing 5 felony counts of possession of firearms by certain persons and a misdemeanor of possession of drug paraphernalia. Oxford is free after posting a $25,000 bond in Baxter County. An online educational resource and digital geographic platform has released the list of the 10 largest dams in the U.S., with one being in the Lakes region. World Atlas recently published the list of the 10 biggest dams in the country based on how much water can be held at total gross capacity. A Lakes region dam made the list as Bull Shoals Dam, located between the communities of Bull Shoals and Lakeview, was ranked 9th. According to the World Atlas listing, Bull Shoals is capable of holding around 1.9 trillion gallons of water at full capacity. According to the World Atlas Recap, Bull Shoals Lake has a storage capacity of 5,760,000 acre feet through its span across Arkansas and Missouri. More details on the dam can be found at MoarkNewsNow.com. A grant has allowed the Harrison Police Department to add a new canine officer. According to a release from the city of Harrison, canine officer Jesse recently joined the Harrison Police Department thanks to a grant from www.k9s.org. Jesse is a 4-year-old German Shepherd. All of the Harrison canines are bilingual and accept commands in a foreign language from their handler. She is currently not trained to apprehend, but to smell drugs. She will attend a tracking class soon and can help find lost individuals, especially children and senior citizens. The full release from the city of Harrison can be found at MoarkNewsNow.com. I'm Scott McCauley.

Harrison's Original, KHOZ, 94.9 FM and AM 900. Let's take a look at what we're doing today, celebration-wise. Every day is a good day to celebrate something, right? You can find something to celebrate. It's Blue Shirt Day. Why not? It's also known as World Day of Bullying Prevention. There is a reason behind the blue shirt, preventing bullying. That's observed the first Monday in October. Let's see. Today is also Do Something Nice Day. Maybe you make that an everyday thing. Probably every day you should do something nice. You know, nice for somebody else, preferably. Sometimes it might be nice for yourself. Maybe you can work both of those in to a day. But there you go. There's a couple of things to make your day a little bit better. Prevent bullying and do something nice. Music-wise for you, we're coming up on Faith Hill and Clay Walker right now. Faith Hill's other half. I won't say better half, but other half. Tim McGraw and Live Like You Were Dying on TaylorMade Mornings.

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0: I think my favorite thing about that song is how that Tennessee Ernie Ford and his vocal ability to make the words daughter and ought to rhyme. You don't find that very often, but he did it. He ought her. Not marry my daughter. There you go. That's it. A little creativity. The Shotgun Boogie from Tennessee Ernie Ford on Coleman's Laugh Track today. We got a flashback coming up to this day in country music history. Hang out for that. Keeping an eye on the forecast, of course, and working in all the country favorites we can, along with local events, local news as well, here on TaylorMade Mornings.
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Paisley getting some mud on the tires here on the original KHOZ. 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Got Clint Black on the way right now, an old Waylon and Willie classic from about 1976, A Good-Hearted Woman on Tailor-Made Mornings.

0: Toby Keith, and as good as I once was here on the original KHOZ. Let's take a look at the events calendar at exploreharrison.com. What's coming up around the Ozarks? Well, coming up this weekend on Saturday, Plants Etc. has their second annual Pumpkin Festival. You can go spend the day with them. Lots of local vendors and food and live music, Kids Zone, and much more. 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And then also looking out a little bit further, how about to October coming up the next weekend, 16th and 17th, the Creekside Campfire Cook-Off is coming up. To register to be a cook in it, go check out what you need to know about that, as well as vendor registration. It'll be the first annual Creekside Campfire Cook-Off at the Creekside Amp in Harrison. Whether you're competing for cash prizes, camping under the stars, or bringing the family out for just some fun that weekend, something for everybody. And the full schedule of events, all the stuff going on every day at exploreharrison.com. Make sure to check that out and see other things going on too, and check back often, because there's always good stuff on the way. We're at a busy time of the year. Seems like the whole kind of time of the year is busy, but it's a great time to be outside and enjoy the Ozarks. We'll get a check of the forecast. We've got a beautiful week on the way, I do think. We'll check on that in a moment. We've got more of your country favorites on the way, plus a flashback to this day in country music history coming up.
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6: Ample sunshine expected today, with daytime highs approaching 85. Clear skies again tonight, lows level off around 52. Daytime highs approaching 84. Tomorrow, bright sunshine expected.
7: That's your updated forecast. I'm meteorologist Megan Mulford. Right now, it's 54 degrees.

Shania Twain, and you're still the one on the original KHOC. Montgomery Gentry coming up, plus Alabama, our flashback to this day in country music history. Here's the Song of the South right now on TaylorMade Mornings.

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1: Starting off today back in 1965. Today, October 5th, Johnny Cash was arrested while crossing the Mexican border into El Paso, Texas, when custom officials found hundreds of pills in his guitar case. He received a suspended jail sentence and a $1,000 fine. 1965. Moving on up to 1975, 10 years later, Willie Nelson was at the number one spot of the country charts with the song Blue Eyes Crying in the Rain, one of my absolute favorites, written by songwriter Fred Rose, originally performed by Roy Acuff, and it was taken from the 1975 album Redheaded Stranger, which became Nelson's first number one as a singer. Today, 1992, Alan Jackson released She's Got the Rhythm and I Got the Blues. That was his sixth number one single on the Hot Country Singles and Tracks chart. He was a co-writer on it. He, along with Randy Travis, song received an award in 1993 from Music City News for being one of the most performed country songs of the year. Today in 1994, it was the 28th annual Country Music Association Awards at the Grand Ole Opry House in Nashville. Vince Gill was the host. Album of the year went to Common Thread, the songs of the Eagles, various artists. Pam Tillis won Female Vocalist of the Year. Vocal group went to Diamond Rio. Brooks and Dunn won Vocal Duo of the Year. Vince Gill was the Entertainer of the Year and Male Vocalist of the Year for that matter as well. And our spotlight on this day in country music history comes to us today in 1966 when Loretta Lynn was in the recording studio. She recorded a song that was her first number one country hit, and she became only the seventh solo female vocalist to hit the top spot up to that time with a number one song that was written by the woman herself. Yeah, Loretta Lynn wrote it too. Number one song, Don't Come Home A-Drinkin', with Lovin' On Your Mind. Don't even think of it.

0: one hit today in 1966 for Loretta Lynn. Don't Come Home A-Drinkin' with Lovin' On Your Mind. That was the name of the record as well, with a great track list, some other good songs. I Really Don't Know What to Do, There Goes My Everything. If you flip it over to the B-side, you get some songs like I'm Living in Two Worlds, Get What You Got and Go, Making Plans, some good old classics, some probably kind of forgotten classics in the mind of many. Go check that out. Good little country music looking up for you to do today. That's our country flashback this day in country music history. We'll do it again tomorrow for Tuesday right here on TaylorMade Mornings.
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2: 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We won the fight to keep men out of women's sports because girls deserve to be safe in locker rooms and on the court. 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Now I'm asking for your vote for 4 more years. 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
2: Getting out of the UK, Gianna Gelosi, Fox News. All U.S. Air Force bombers in the UK now returning to their home bases in the U.S. after a suspected terror plot on a facility there. Fox's Marianne Rafferty.
3: The U.S. Air Force is removing all of its bombers stationed at RAF Fairford in England. The decision was made following an investigation into a planned terrorist attack at the military base. Several people suspected of involvement in the alleged Iranian plot have been arrested and released on bail. The base has been used by U.S. military bombers during the war with Iran. The Defense Department says they will return to their home stations.
2: Meantime, new details about the co-pilot suspect in a mid-flight attack on an Israel-bound Fly Dubai flight last week. Fox's Trey Yanks is in Tel Aviv.
4: AP named Hammam al-Hammami as the suspect. Al-Hammami reportedly used an axe in the attack that may have already been in the cockpit. The Omani national had been banned from flying in Oman due to his extremist views. Questions remain about the vetting process that allowed him to be hired by Fly Dubai and co-pilot a flight to Israel. At this point, no additional links have been disclosed to foreign governments, including Iran, despite President Trump discussing possible ties. Here in Israel, the captain of the flight, who avoided disaster, helping to save the lives of more than 170 people, is being hailed as a hero. This week will mark the three-year anniversary of the October 7th terrorist attack, and so there are mixed emotions here in Israel amid a lot of relief following that failed attempted hijacking.
2: The Coast Guard suspending its search off Nantucket for the six people aboard a missing medical plane after that aircraft lost contact over the water early Saturday morning. The plane was flying from Bermuda to Boston and lost contact with air traffic control after the pilot declared an emergency. The Coast Guard says later that night, crews located a debris field that was confirmed to have come from that plane. 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
5: I enjoyed a plate of nachos with chorizo, spicy queso, and jalapenos.
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11: From Moark News Now, I'm Scott McCauley with this check of local and regional news on Harrison's original KHOZ. A registered sex offender from Missouri has been arrested after authorities say he moved to Arkansas without complying with registration requirements. 50-year-old Brandon Lee Oxford is facing multiple felony misdemeanor charges following his arrest in Baxter County after he moved there from Berry County. In addition to failing to register, Oxford is facing five felony counts of possession of firearms by certain persons and a misdemeanor of possession of drug paraphernalia. Oxford is free after posting a $25,000 bond in Baxter County. An online educational resource and digital geographic platform has released the list of the 10 largest dams in the U.S., with one being in the Lakes region. World Atlas recently published the list of the 10 biggest dams in the country based on how much water can be held at total gross capacity. A Lakes region dam made the list as Bull Shoals Dam, located between the communities of Bull Shoals and Lakeview, was ranked 9th. According to the World Atlas listing, Bull Shoals is capable of holding around 1.9 trillion gallons of water at full capacity. According to the World Atlas recap, Bull Shoals Lake has a storage capacity of 5,760,000 acre feet through its span across Arkansas and Missouri. More details on the dam can be found at MoarkNewsNow.com. A grant has

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Carson's Original KHOZ, 94.9 FM and AM 900. It's Monday morning. I'm Coleman Taylor. Tracy Lawrence right there. If the world had a front porch like we did back then. Boy, I tell you what, it's a good time to be out on the front porch or the back porch or the back deck or the hammock. I need a hammock. That's one thing I'm going to invest for myself here before too long. Nice hammock out on a nice fall day. It is, boy, I tell you what, there's some good things to celebrate today. Rocky Mountain Oyster Day. I don't know if that's a good thing in your mind or not, if you know what a Rocky Mountain Oyster actually is. If not, I won't spoil the surprise. You can, you know, you can Google it. Let's see. It is also, it's Day of Unity. National Apple Betty Day. Doesn't that sound good? Boy, a good Apple Betty. Oh, yeah. Kind of like apple pie, but it's got buttered and sweetened crumbs instead of crust. And they might also be made out of other fruits too. Berries, pears, you can put anything in them. Fantastic. Great desserts. Celebrating today, so make sure you get yourself something good to eat for that reason, or also just because it's Monday. You know, you got to get it started up right. George Strait, Charlie Rich on the way. Right now, Carrie Underwood and All American Girl on Tailor Made Mornings.

0: Harrison's original KHOZ, 94.9 FM and AM 900. Let's take a look at what's going on sports-wise these days. Goblin football coming off of a loss to Greenwood last week, 52-16. They've got a big homestand coming up here for the next 3 weeks. Three Friday nights in the row. Clarksville coming up this week, followed by Pea Ridge and Dardanelle. Some good Goblin football right back here in Harrison. Harrison Goblin volleyball coming up with action tonight at home against Hollister and scheduled to head to Berryville tomorrow. And then back home coming up this Thursday with Bergman in town. As for the NFL, yesterday the Chiefs got a win over the Raiders. A close one, 30-27, the final score. Las Vegas, and we've got one more game left tonight to finish up week number four of the NFL, the Falcons and the Saints in New Orleans this evening. This Thursday to start week five, it's the Buccaneers in Dallas to see the Cowboys. Major League Baseball, it's division series time. We've got games going on today, a couple of games today anyway. Let's see, tonight we've got White Sox in Cleveland take on the Guardians. The Yankees travel or are already in Tampa to take on the Rays tonight. White Sox play at 4. Yankees play at 7. They're White Sox leading 1-0 over Cleveland. The Yankees Tampa Bay 1 game up on New York. There you go. That's what's going on sports-wise. So we got lots of your country favorites on the way. We'll get to more of those coming up. Let's keep an eye on the forecast and local events going on around Harrison and much more here on TaylorMade Mornings.
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Somebody Like You from Keith Urban on Tailor Made Mornings. Got a big breakout hit for Trace Atkins from 1998. This ain't no thinking thing, or excuse me, 1996. We're going to 1998 right now with Jody Messina, and I'm All Right. Taking a look at some local events going around Harrison coming up on Tailor Made Mornings.

0: Head back over to the events calendar at exploreharrison.com. What's going on around the Ozarks? Make sure to check back on this. Keep up with local events going on. 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That'll be this Saturday, Friday and Saturday, that is, starting Friday at 3 o'clock. 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Around the Table will be coming up this morning at 9 o'clock. Hang out for that. Got to check your forecast coming up right after this.
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7: Ample sunshine expected today, with daytime highs approaching 85. Clear skies again tonight, lows level off around 52. Daytime highs approaching 84. Tomorrow, ample sunshine expected. That's your updated forecast. I'm meteorologist Megan Mulford. Right now, 55.

day, Potts Farm was a place to go. Load the truck up, hit the dirt road. Jump the barbed wire, spread the word. Light the bonfire and call the girls. King in the can and the Marlboro man. Jack and Jim were a few good men. 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Better watch out for the boys in blue. And all this small town, he said, she said. Ain't it funny how rumors spread? 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Man, that talk is getting old. You better mind your business, man. Watch your mouth. Before I have to knock that loud mouth out. I'm tired of talking, man. Y'all ain't listening to no dope.

It's Randy Travis and Forever and Ever Amen on the original KHOZ. Coming up here, I got to tell you about one of these people that I wish I could be someday. You go to an estate auction or a yard sale, you pick up something that just looks like it's worth $1.25, and then it winds up being auctioned off for millions of dollars. Wouldn't you like to be that guy? I'll tell you about one of them. Garth Brooks right now in The Dance on Taylor Made Mornings.

0: Boy, Tim McGraw is getting awful far into that next 30 years about this time. That song's getting close to 30 years ago. 1999, Tim McGraw on the original KHOZ. All right, well, a long-lost painting by an artist from Chicago called Gertrude Abercrombie was auctioned off for $1.35 million when it was bought, just a little while after it was bought, at an estate sale in Michigan. Person paid, which, depending on what kind of estate sale we're talking about, it seems like, you know, this could be kind of a seemingly high price if you didn't know what it was. $30 at an estate sale. If we're talking about like an auction, you know, I've got my mindset when I go to farm auctions, which is one of my favorite things to do, is that I like to buy stuff, but I've got to get it, you know, like $5, $10. Those are the things you feel good about. You really got a deal on it. This guy went ahead and jumped up to, in my mind, being a little bit high for an auction, $30 whole dollars. $30. It was a painting called Alderman Merriam's Shells, and it was painted by this artist in 1951. It became the most expensive of the artist's works when Freeman Auctions sold it for $1.35 million. Just once, I'd like to go pick up some, you know, bit of junk or something that I find at a sale, which is something I've been known to do, and, you know, to have it auctioned off for millions of dollars. For the most part, whenever I go think I've got one of those really good deals on something, it turns out that, you know, it breaks before it gets home, I lose it, something happens, and it's never to be seen again, or it was just worthless. And that's fine. Part of the fun is going, making the bids. It would be extra fun if something I picked up was worth millions. Maybe someday. Always something to hope for. Hope you've got plenty to hope for this Monday. Get on through Monday. I'll be back with you tomorrow morning. It'll be Tuesday. That's always a little bit better. We'll be headed right on for Friday, trying to get through this other week. We got Around the Table coming up for you next. Hang out with them. Thanks for hanging out with me on the original KHOZ.
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0: And welcome, welcome, welcome to Around the Table with Dan and Kelly.
1: Good morning, Dan.
0: Good morning. Boy, what a beautiful morning it is out there.
1: It is. It's going to be a beautiful day. Yesterday was a beautiful day.
0: It was.
1: We went to lunch with some family members.
0: Yeah.
1: And sat outside, and it was so pleasant. Mm-hmm. Perfect.
0: Perfect day.
1: Yeah.
0: Perfect day.
1: Yeah.
0: It didn't have to worry about it being too hot or too cold or windy or whatever.
1: No humidity. It was
0: perfect.
1: Awesome. Yep.
0: Perfect day.
1: Yep.
0: Perfect day. So I've got a scenario for you.
1: Okay.
0: So you're driving Sunday afternoon. You're just taking a leisurely drive, and you're on the main road, pavement, 2-lane highway. You round a corner, and what do you think you see in the middle of the road?
1: Most people would probably say an animal, a deer.
0: Dog, cat, deer.
1: Possum.
0: Well, yesterday, and you're being coy with me because you know exactly what I'm talking about.
1: Yes.
0: Yesterday, we were coming back from Mountain Home from our little lunch family get-together. And we come around a corner, and there in the middle of the road was a toddler in a diaper.
1: Yes. Shocking.
0: Think about that for a second. I'm driving 55 miles an hour
1: around
0: the curve.
1: Right.
0: And there is a toddler.
1: And nothing but a diaper.
0: Nothing but a diaper.
1: In the middle of the highway.
0: In the middle of the highway.
1: Pushing a cart, and then had a puppy dog with her.
0: With him.
1: That was sitting in the middle of the road as well.
0: Yeah. So I slammed my brakes on, and I'm looking around for the pranksters. I'm looking for, this has got to be a fake baby or whatever. But no, there's no one around, no parents, nobody. It was just unbelievable.
1: Gave all three of us a heart attack.
0: Yeah, so I stopped the car, put the emergency flashers on. Kelly jumps out, grabs the baby, takes it off the road, and then we're looking for where's the family?
1: Right. No one to be found. Not another human out there.
0: And the closest house was 100 yards away.
1: Mm-hmm.
0: And I'm thinking, it's got to be this house. It can't be. Or did somebody just, people take animals and they dump them off the road.
1: Right.
0: And I even thought that. I thought, somebody just dumped this child.
1: Shocking.
0: It was shocking. So we went up to the house. I honked the horn, and
1: we did find their family, and they had no idea.
0: They had
1: this
0: no
1: baby
0: idea.
1: Who was one of 8 children alone was even outside.
0: They had no idea the baby was outside.
1: No.
0: Wow. And
1: that scenario keeps playing over and over in my mind.
0: And I'm throwing this out here to the audience. What should I have done?
1: Besides the obvious, which was get the child out of the road,
0: right.
1: But would you have...
0: Would you call law enforcement? Would you call social services? I don't know. So that's where we're at on that one.
1: Right.
0: It was just bizarre. Bizarre.
1: But thankful, so thankful that we were slowing down because we were going to actually turn.
0: We were actually going to turn,
1: And it could have been... I mean, there's giant trucks that travel that highway, and it's just...
0: And it was around a curve.
1: Blood-curdling to think of a different scenario. Oh.
0: Well.
1: Anyway.
0: Yeah. Anyway. I'm still thinking about it.
1: Yeah, it kind of leaves you speechless.
0: It really leaves me speechless. Well.
1: Well, the Lord put us there at the right time.
0: Well, hopefully.
1: At the right moment to, move that baby away.
0: And you think of the alternative, if the baby had been hit by a car and killed whatever, a family wouldn't have gotten over that.
1: Never.
0: Anyway, let's do some weather.
1: Okay.
0: Do something that's
1: more pleasant to think about.
0: Kind of nice to talk about.

0: Thursday, sunny with a high of around 86 degrees. It is warming up some this week. Clear overnight low, 56 for Thursday night. Then Friday, sunny with a high of around 86 degrees to again. Friday night, low 57. And then Saturday, 85 for the high. No chance of precipitation in this forecast. And then Saturday night, low 59, high 82 on Sunday.
1: Wow, it's going to be approaching 90 on Saturday again.
0: Yeah, hopefully we don't have to go back to a burn ban. The burn ban is off if you need to burn something. But this dry weather again, we may have to go back into it because it's been extremely dry this summer. Yeah. Okay. On the show today, we have some representatives from Oxbow Coffee. That's the new coffee shop over by the college.
1: On the south side of town. Yes, so excited for that. What a good location. I've driven past it, and we both thought it looked amazing.
0: Yeah, my mouth started watering because I'm like, okay, another place to get coffee.
1: Yes.
0: Yeah, so we'll be talking to a few of the representatives from Oxbow about that.
1: And awesome.
0: And then right after that, we're going to call, or right before that, we're going to call Allison Black out there at the fairgrounds and talk about the fair that's coming up.
1: Yeah.
0: The North Arkansas Regional Fair that's coming up. Actually,
1: it's this week.
0: Yeah, it's this week.
1: Yep. October 4th through the 10th at the fairground in Harrison.
0: Yeah. So we'll be doing some of that. So we're going to be a little busy. But now, let's do our topic to ponder.
2: Get up, get moving, get those thinking caps on. It's time to ponder this topic.
1: Okay, cool. So today's topic to ponder is, tell us about a time when a complete stranger did something kind for you that you've never forgotten. And I think that's so apropos because we had an instance like that this weekend.
0: Yeah, we did.
1: We had planned on going to the
0: Harvest Homecoming
1: and went to breakfast beforehand at the Townhouse Cafe, had a lovely breakfast.
0: Mm-hmm.
1: And when we went to pay, they wouldn't take our card and said someone had paid for our breakfast.
0: Someone in the building.
1: We have no idea
0: who that was,
1: but
0: thank you. Yeah.
1: Very, very much. That was very kind, and we do plan on paying that forward.
0: Yeah.
1: We've done that before, yeah. Right in that restaurant, actually.
0: Mm-hmm, we have.
1: Yeah.
0: Yeah. So do that. It's a cool thing. It's a gives you a good warm feeling. If you're feeling cold and hard and just wicked, do something like that.
1: Yeah.
0: Turn yourself around.
1: Exactly. We did have some answers. Let's see. Jamie Forcey Gonzalez said she was grocery shopping with her kids when someone paid for their groceries several years ago. It meant so much to me. It was a moment in my life when it was just the kids and I was learning to navigate a new path in life.
0: Wow.
1: What a beautiful thing for someone to recognize.
0: Yep.
1: Patricia Mount said, over 6 years ago, I had gotten out of the hospital and had nowhere to go, but a caseworker at the hospital found me a place at a campground. I stayed there for 3 weeks. I will never forget their kindness and love of Christ.
0: Good.
1: That's amazing. Dana Cassidy said, I've always depended on the kindness of strangers. Of course, that was Blanche DuBois from Tennessee Williams' play, A Streetcar Named Desire.
0: Yeah.
1: She did quote that, but she said, early 90s, airport flooded in Milwaukee, me and 100 other people trying to get on a bus to the O'Hare Airport. A guy walks by the crowded curb and says he has a rental car headed to Chicago. So me and two other women locked eyes and said, okay.
0: Okay.
1: Figured he couldn't kill us all. Mr. Mayberry was a true gentleman and took us to the airport and even signed us in as guests to the coveted Delta Lounge.
0: Oh.
1: And she was able to get home to her babies that night.
0: Well, good.
1: So that's pretty cool story. That was it.
0: Okay.
1: That was our answers.
0: All right.
1: Yeah.
0: Well, it might be a little lengthy for people to want to chime in, but
1: yeah, I'm sure everyone has a story.
0: They do. They do. Oh, let's see. Go to our Facebook page. We have our topic to ponder up right now for Monday. And the question for today is, tell us about a time when a complete stranger did something kind for you that you've never forgotten. And it's kind of eerie that a perfect stranger would do that for you. You know, the Bible says you have entertained angels unaware.
1: I'm sure. Gives me goosebumps to think about it, because I'm sure.

0: Yeah. Yeah. All right, let's do some history. How about that?
1: We're doomed to repeat ourselves, so let's find out what happened today in history.
2: Okay, so it is, like I said, October 5th. On this day in 1908, Bulgaria declares its independence. They formally declared independence from the Ottoman Empire, with Ferdinand I assuming the title of Tsar. The move helped reshape the political landscape of the Balkans in the years leading up to World War I.
0: Okay. 1914, during World War I, a French aircraft shot down a German plane using a machine gun, generally recognized as the first successful air-to-air victory achieved with gunfire. It foreshadowed the enormous role a fighter aircraft would play in modern warfare.
2: Wow. In 1921, the World Series between the New York Giants and New York Yankees began, remembered as the first World Series to be broadcast on radio. It helped demonstrate radio's potential to turn sporting events into shared national experiences.
0: Mm-hmm. 1930, Britain's massive R-101 airship crashed in France during its maiden overseas voyage. 48 people died on the disaster, effectively brought Britain's ambitious rigid airship program to an end.
2: And then in 1931, American aviators Clyde Pangborn and Hugh Herndon Jr. completed the first nonstop airplane flight across the Pacific Ocean, flying from Japan to Washington State in the Vidol.
0: 1936, around 200 unemployed men set out from Jarrow in northeast England and marched roughly 300 miles to London to draw attention to mass unemployment and poverty during the Great Depression.
2: And in 1956, Cecil B. DeMille's enormous biblical epic, The Ten Commandments, starring Charlton Heston as Moses, began its theatrical run. The movie became one of Hollywood's most famous historical epics.
0: 1961, Audrey Hepburn's Breakfast at Tiffany's opened in theaters. Her portrayal of Holly Golightly, and particularly the film's opening imagery and her performance of Moon River, became enduring pieces of Hollywood pop culture.
2: In 1962, Dr. No, starring Sean Connery as British secret agent James Bond, premiered in London. It launched what would become one of the longest-running and most successful movie franchises in history. Love James Bond.
0: Uh-huh, me too. And then 1962, on the very same day, the Beatles released their single Love Me Do in Britain, backed with P.S., I Love You. It marked the commercial recording beginning of the group that would profoundly influence popular music.
2: In 1969, the BBC aired the first episode of Monty Python's Flying Circus. John Cleese, Graham Chapman, Eric Idle, Terry Jones, and Michael Palin and Terry Gilliam helped create a surreal comedy style that influenced generations of comedians.
0: Loved it. 1984. The Space Shuttle Challenger launched on mission STS-41G, carrying Marc Grenu, who became Canada's first astronaut in space. The mission also included astronaut Sally Ride, Catherine Sullivan, and it was the first space flight to carry two women simultaneously.
2: And in 1990, Henry and June became the first movie released in U.S. theaters carrying the newly created NC-17 rating, which had replaced the controversial X rating for mainstream films.
0: Ooh.
2: With adult content.
0: In 2000, massive demonstrations erupted in Belgrade after disputed presidential elections in Yugoslavia. The uprising, sometimes called the Bulldozer Revolution, effectively ended Slobodan, is gripped to power.
2: That was a mouthful.
0: Yeah, it was.
2: In 2001, the Seattle Mariners defeated the Texas Rangers to record their 115th victory of the season, breaking the American League record previously held by the 1998 New York Yankees. Seattle eventually finished the regular season with 116 victories.
0: And let's see, Steve Jobs dies in 2011, the visionary co-founder of Apple and one of the central figures of the personal computer and mobile device revolutions, died after battling pancreatic cancer. His influence extended from the Macintosh to Pixar to iPod to iPhone and iPad.
2: And on and on and on. Mm-hmm. 2014, Formula One driver Jules Bianchi suffered devastating head injuries when his car crashed during the rain-soaked Japanese Grand Prix. He remained in a coma and died from his injuries in July of 2015.
0: Mm-hmm. 2017, New York Times published its investigation detailing sex harassment allegations against Hollywood producer Harry Weinstein. The reporting became one of the pivotal events preceding the worldwide expansion of the Me Too movement back in 2017.
2: Wow. In 2021, Microsoft released Windows 11 to the general public, introducing a redesigned interface, centered start menu, and a new generation of Microsoft Windows operating system.
0: All right.
2: You either love it or you hate it.
0: You love it or hate it, yeah. We're going to take a first break, and when we come back, we'll probably have Allison Black on the phone. And then right after that, we're going to be talking with some of the new owners of Oxbow Coffee and why you should drive by and take a sip.
2: Yeah.
0: All right. We're going to take a quick break. We'll be right back right after this.
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0: And welcome back to Around the Table with Dan and Kelly this morning. We should have Allison Black on the phone with us. Allison, are you there?
17: I'm here. Good morning.
0: Good morning. What is happening at the fair today? Now, have you been working all weekend?
17: Oh, yes, always. And several weekends before that.
0: I figured I'd call the office and you'd be relaxing in a recliner taking a nap.
17: I don't know what that means.
0: So do you get excited about this time of year? I mean, it's fall season, weather's changing, fair season.
17: Oh yeah. I always look forward to fair season.
0: Yeah. So what's on the agenda for today? Anything happening that we need to know about?
17: So today we have a pretty slow day. We're judging the creative arts entries. We've got about 4,800 entries this year.
0: Yeah.
17: So there's lots of things to judge, and we have volunteers and judges that come from all over the northern part of the state to come and help us out with that, and we sure appreciate them. And today, Swine will check in today at 2 o'clock, and then we'll have our first show at 5. That'll be the dairy cattle show tonight, and then followed by the commercial gilt show.
0: Okay.
17: And then tomorrow we'll kick off with a swine show and the rabbit show tomorrow morning. So the carnival will open on Wednesday.
0: Wednesday, that's what we want to know, yeah.
17: Yeah, so that'll be family night. And so armbands for the rides will be $20, discounted $5, and free admission at the gate. So that's a good night to come out and ride rides and everything, yeah. Save you a little bit of money.
0: So the $25 armbands, that's you can ride as much as you want, right?
17: That's correct.
0: Oh, and good, yeah.
17: So the armbands will go to $25 on Thursday. But Wednesday night, they'll discount it $5 to just $20.
0: Okay. Oh, okay. That's good. Now, you got senior day on, was it Thursday?
17: When is senior day is Wednesday.
0: Wednesday, okay.
17: Starting at 10:30. It's just a little special time for the seniors in our community to come out and get a free meal.
0: They
17: get to visit all the exhibits that we have and visit and see us and let us love on them a little bit. And so senior day is probably my favorite day.
0: Yeah, yeah. Well, we're gonna be calling you every day this week to get some updates and find out what's going on. Hopefully, you don't have any water problems like you
17: Hopefully
0: did two
17: not.
0: Years ago. Yeah.
17: Oh, yeah. Oh, yeah. Yeah. Hopefully not.
0: Yeah, well, hang in there. People can come out. When can they start coming out? Today or tomorrow?
17: So we will open to the public tomorrow for the exhibit buildings. But, our shows tonight are open to the public.
0: All right. Allison Black, thank you so much for tuning in today with us. And the fair is here in Harrison, so go out and see it. Thanks for calling in.
17: Thank you. Uh-huh.
0: Bye-bye.
17: Bye-bye.
0: All right, in the studio with us now, we have some guys from Oxbow Coffee. I wonder, where'd you come up with the name Oxbow? Where did that come from?
18: Well, it came out of our actual company that owns the real estate is called Equally Yoked, LLC.
0: Okay.
18: It's a biblical phrase that the idea is that two things pulling at the same time together, in the same direction, going the same direction, doing the same thing. And so that thing I think that connects them, and I don't have any ox, that thing that connects them is called an oxbow. And so we like the name and the sound of it, and so that's where it came from.
0: Well, I've got you've got a long list of people involved in this. You've got Josh Stewart, Sammy Patton, John Richardson, and Jeff Fountain.
18: Yes.
0: Yeah.
18: That's
0: are you guys buddies on the side, or
18: yes, we are.
0: How's that work?
19: We are. Yeah.
18: We're so
19: just,
18: far.
19: Yeah. Just four business guys here in town that just had an idea. And we saw this, the old Speed Lube there.
0: Yeah.
19: And just thought it would be a great place for a drive-through coffee and just, kind of just took it and ran with it and just kind of piled our resources together.
0: Now, when you say drive-through coffee, are people actually going to drive through it?
19: Yes, sir. Uh-huh. Okay. They'll drive through the building.
18: Those two bays.
20: Oh, that's cool.
0: Oh, yeah. That is a cool idea.
18: It's made for coffee. Yeah,
0: okay.
18: That's what it was for.
0: Okay.
18: Yeah. I didn't know
0: all right.
18: It for 30 years.
0: Yeah. Well, it's actually on the other side of town, and people that are on that side of town can can take advantage of that.
19: Right. Yeah, that's what we thought was, you know, there's so much on the north side of town, and so many businesses are moving to the north side of town. Sometimes the south side of town gets forgotten.
0: Yeah.
19: And, you know, one of the things, you know, the college is right there.
2: Yeah.
19: And we know the college kids are big consumers of that kind of stuff.
0: Oh,
19: coffees,
0: yeah,
19: and the energy drinks and the matchas and all that kind of stuff. And that's what we're gonna yeah, have.
0: Well, let's talk about that. I like just coffee.
19: Mm-hmm.
0: But my wife here, she likes everything that's foo-fooed up and swirled and
18: yep,
0: green and all this
2: the
0: kind of stuff.
2: Flavors and the matcha.
19: Yeah. Oh, yeah.
2: So you are going to offer coffee and matcha. What about sugar-free flavors? A lot of people are into those.
18: Definitely. Yeah, there's, 8 or 10 options for sugar-free, I think, flavoring.
0: Okay,
18: so, yeah.
0: Okay.
18: A lot of sugar-free options.
0: Yeah.
2: Awesome.
0: Yeah.
2: So just coffee, no food or anything like that.
18: We do have a little bit of food, some egg bites, and then some cookie kind of things.
0: Some grab-and-go stuff.
18: Yeah,
19: some muffins, some grab-and-go kind of stuff eat in your car without making too big of a mess.
18: Yeah.
0: Yeah.
19: So.
2: Awesome.
0: And I want to make a point that it used to be a Jiffy Lube, right?
18: It did.
0: And if you can imagine, it's two bay, right?
18: It's two bay.
0: Two bays, and you would come in and get your oil changed, mm-hmm, and you've taken this idea and you've converted it into a more or less a speed and go coffee place, right?
18: Mm-hmm. Yeah.
0: Yeah.
19: If you look at the building now, you'll never be able to tell if you didn't know it was a speed lube, because it doesn't not look like one now.
0: Well, it looks kind of cool. You got some lighting effect on the outside, and it's kind of, you know, kind of attractive.
19: And we wanted to make the fun atmosphere, especially for the college kids. You know, we've got, there'll be music that's playing outside and inside, and we've got a little bar area with a walk-up window there that they could come and sit and drink coffee.
0: Oh, okay.
19: So there's a walk-up window as well.
0: Okay.
19: And we'll have a little bit of parking out front for that. And so.
0: Well, yeah. Kelly and I came by the other day, and it was dark, but I thought, well, maybe that's kind of eerie. Maybe they are open. But you guys weren't. So people are that drive by, they'll say
2: they're waiting for you guys.
0: Yeah, they're waiting for it. Yeah, tell us when you think you'll be open.
18: We don't know for sure. We're still waiting for the state to get final approval.
0: Okay.
18: Final approval, but probably 2 weeks. That's kind of ballpark, I think.
2: Okay.
18: So.
0: Okay.
2: And then what are you going to be open 7 days a week?
18: It'll be 6 days a week.
2: 6 days, okay.
18: Is it six to seven?
19: 6 to 7, yeah. 6 a.m. to 7 p.m.
0: Okay.
19: We'll be open.
18: Yeah.
19: So some pretty good hours. I mean, we've got staff hired, and they're in their training right now.
0: Okay.
19: Learning all the bells and whistles.
0: Now, will you guys be working?
18: Some. I mean, we each have other jobs as well.
0: Sure, yeah.
18: We'll be there quite a bit. I think we'll be there as much as we can, you know, serving and opening car doors and handing coffee and whatever they need us to do out there, mowing the little grass spots or whatever we can do out there to help.
2: So let's hear it. Do you have a signature coffee?
19: We do have the Oxbow, which is our signature coffee.
0: I
19: think it's more like a kind of like a blondie that's real popular. And then there's several different versions off of that with, you know, may add caramel or whatever, but it's a lot kind of a create your own menu. You know, there's several things that we recommend, but then there'll be a lot of stuff that you can just create, because you know how coffee is. You can, everybody likes a little bit of something different in their coffee, and the energy drinks as well. So,
0: well, let's talk about the energy drinks. Are you, for people that really want a lot of protein in their diet, I guess, do you have protein drinks too?
19: Mm-hmm.
0: Or
19: we do. Yeah, we do. We have a lot of varieties of that. So,
0: okay,
2: cool.
19: Mm-hmm.
0: Yeah, that'll.
2: I'm excited.
0: Yeah, she's excited because she's a protein person.
18: Yeah.
0: I just want black coffee.
18: Just a cup of coffee.
0: I just want some coffee.
19: And, you know, we will have, for those people that do, and I'm that way, I like black coffee, we do have a really good coffee bean, and so we're going to be making black coffee as well. So if you do want black coffee, you can come through. I know a lot of them, you go through, and they don't have a black coffee. They have an Americano, which is more like a shot of espresso, pretty stout, you know. We do have a black coffee that we'll be able to offer.
0: Now, for people that may be connoisseurs, do you get your beans and grind them, or how do you do that?
18: We're sourcing that out of the Morrilton area, so that's local. They're roasting our beans, grinding our beans, and then sending them to us, and we're putting them in.
0: Okay. So it's it's going to be a fresh.
19: Yeah, they source them out of Ethiopia, I think.
18: Yeah.
19: So yeah, it's going to be a good bean. That's a quality bean.
0: Okay.
18: Mm-hmm. Yeah.
0: All right.
2: And then what about a rewards?
18: we do. We absolutely will have a reward.
2: I bet you're going to have them.
19: Yeah. Oh, yeah. We'll get your phone number and put it in the system. And if we'll have a reward system for that. Yeah.
2: Okay.
19: As well.
2: Okay.
0: Yep. Do you have a ladies' day?
18: Hopefully we will. I think we
19: are going to have days of the week that are going to be for maybe for the college students and for the first responders and EMTs, different things like that. We'll have days like
0: maybe
19: that.
0: For the guys that just like black coffee. Right.
19: The black coffee days.
0: Black coffee days. All right. Anything else you guys would like to add?
19: I think that's it. We're just excited to get the doors open and be able to start serving the community. So
0: okay.
2: Well, thank you so much for coming on and talking about it.
18: Thank you for allowing us to be here.
0: Yeah, absolutely. Projected opening day is a couple weeks. Mm-hmm. You got a Facebook page, I think.
18: Yes, we do.
0: It's Oxbow Coffee.
18: Coffee Company.
0: Just look there and keep looking for the opening dates and go by the grand opening and get two coffees while you're
18: there. You go.
0: Get one. Is it small, medium, and large, or is it Venti and all that?
19: It's small, medium, and large.
0: Okay.
18: No grande.
0: No grandes. Okay. Hey, thanks, guys, for coming in.
18: We appreciate it.
0: All right. We're going to take another break, hey, guys, and we'll be right back.
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5: 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Ozarks Uncovered.
2: I love it. Hey, have you ever visited an older home, an old house, and felt like,
0: oh yeah,
2: you weren't alone?
0: Yes.
2: Well, tell us about it.
0: Oh, you want me to tell you about it?
2: Yeah.
0: Oh, let's see. Oh, any creepy place? Yeah. Yeah. I went to the Crescent. Okay. One time, and I wasn't there to stay the night. I was there for, I'm not sure why, but I had my secretary with me, mm-hmm. and we were there to interview somebody or talk to some. I can't remember what it was, but we were walking in the hallway, and I heard a noise, and I turned around, and there was nothing there, but it was like I thought that I saw somebody walking in the hallway,
2: like out of the corner of your
0: eye.
2: Yeah,
0: out of the corner of my eye, and I didn't know that it was a place of haunt at all.
2: Oh, you didn't know it was
0: haunted. I did not know. No.
2: Creepy.
0: And then there was a door that was open, mm-hmm. and it would shut, and I thought, well, that's just because it's, you know, out of balance or whatever. So I opened it back up, and it wouldn't close. But it closed by itself the first time.
2: Weird.
0: Yeah, okay. Yeah, weird. Of course, my office is haunted.
2: Yeah, I've heard those
0: stories. Got some stories about some of the things that happened there.
2: Yeah, well, there's a house in Monticello, Arkansas, and it's been a while. It's been several years, but I actually read a book about it. And that was before, you know, I had no idea. But there's a house in Monticello, Arkansas, that's southeast Arkansas, where some people say that feeling may be more than just your imagination, like someone's there.
0: Yeah.
2: It's an old, looks like a beautiful old southern home, but it is haunted. There have been, some have described an unmistakable sensation of someone standing nearby. There's a history to it, too. I wanted to say, I believe it was built in around 1902. And you used to be able to tour it, but I don't think you can anymore. But there was a death in the house, and so...
0: So it's haunted.
2: They say that this is pretty much one of the most haunted houses in Arkansas.
0: Okay.
2: Have you ever, you used to live in Monticello. Have you ever been there?
0: I've heard about the place. I didn't know that it was haunted, but it was up for sale when I was living there back in the 90s.
2: Oh, wow.
0: And they were restoring the place, I think.
2: See, I would love to live in a house like that. But yeah, it was built and completed in 1906 for Monticello businessman Joe Lee Allen and his family. It's kind of got a couple of different designs, partially Queen Anne, Gothic, and neoclassical.
0: Mm-hmm.
2: It's about 8,000 to 9,500 square feet, so it's not a small house.
0: Yeah.
2: It has multiple stories with an architect. And then Joe Lee Allen, who was a prominent Monticello businessman, died of a heart attack in 1917, and then it's been attributed to several deaths. Liddell Allen Bonner, Joe and Caddy Allen's daughter Liddell, is at the center of this house's famous ghost story. So in 1948, she died after intentionally ingesting mercury cyanide on Christmas Day in 1948.
0: Why did she do that?
2: Oh, I'm not sure, but in 2009, owners Mark and Rebecca Spencer reportedly discovered more than 90 letters that were hidden in the attic, and they documented a secret relationship between Liddell and oil businessman Prentice Hemingway Savage.
0: Mm.
2: So now, there's reports associated with the house, such as footsteps, unexplained noises, apparitions, objects moving, doors behaving strangely, Ooh. Like the story you talked about,
0: mm-hmm.
2: and reports of a woman appearing at a turret window.
0: Uh-huh.
2: So they're all Ooh. Reported paranormal experiences, but there's other ghosts that are, you know, associated with the house, but there's a lot of conflicting information and versions of the Allen House storyline, so these are all according to reports and visitors reported and legend says, which kind of goes right along with, you know, our Ozarks Uncovered,
0: yeah,
2: because we're uncovering things absolutely. We don't know about,
0: well, so. The weird stuff,
2: so yeah,
0: the unexplained.
2: I encourage you, but this story was just, you know, one of a paranormal version. So if you've had any paranormal incidents, please go to our Facebook page.
0: Yeah, we'd love to hear it.
2: And there's a question. Have you ever experienced anything paranormal or ghostly, or have you experienced a haunting?
0: Ooh.
2: So we'd love to hear the stories. And we do actually have one story. I believe Leslie King was the one who answered it, and he said, you know, for our question, have you ever experienced a haunting? And he said yes. He was night fishing, and he still had, to this day, can't figure out what went on. Pretty much wrote it off as a weird group of people.
0: So there's no details. He's not telling the details.
2: No, Leslie, you're leaving us hanging. We need to know the whole story.
0: But we need to have him come in and explain the whole thing.
2: Right, right.
0: Well, we're coming up on Halloween, so these are kind of creepy stories to be telling.
2: Yeah, that's kind of why I thought it's the beginning of October. People like talking about hauntings, so here you go.
0: Mm-hmm. Well, thanks, Kelly.
2: You're welcome.
0: She'll come up with something creepy and weird and new.
2: For next
0: week. No telling when, yeah. But anyway. Okay, let's do some current events. How about that?
2: Yes, let's do.
0: You know, on the October 12th from 6 to 8:30 at Camp Jack, they're going to be having a debate.
2: Yes.
0: A mayoral debate.
2: And we got to talk to two of the candidates this weekend, and they're kind of both looking forward to the debate, and they had a presence at the Harvest Homecoming, so that was kind of neat to get to be able to talk to. We talked to Mitch Magnus and Rhonda Watkins.
0: Yeah. Yeah. And that's coming up. It's going to also be live streamed.
2: Okay, YouTube.
0: On YouTube, yeah. And you can attend in person if you want. I think they there's a on the site
2: on the Camp Jack site.
0: I think Jason Watts is on his Facebook page. He's got questions if you want to ask questions.
2: Oh, cool. So is this, do we know who's asking the questions, or is it just questions from the general public?
0: I don't know. It's not on here.
2: Okay. So, it'll be live streamed on YouTube, and a little birdie told me is going to do a live stream video as well on Facebook. But, of course, you can attend in person. Again, that's October 12th from 6 p.m. to 8:30 p.m., and that's going to be located at Camp Jack in Harrison.
0: Okay. All right. That's happening.
2: I'd like to go to that.
0: Yeah, that would be fun.
2: Mm-hmm.
0: This Friday, Harrison is going to be at Greenwood playing their game. The Harrison Goblins will be playing senior game. It'll start at 7 o'clock, so if you want to travel on down to Greenwood, watch that game.
2: All right. October 15th, the North Arkansas College Foundation Directors is going to have evening on the plaza. That's on a Thursday at the Signature Bank Community Room. They're going to be honoring Mike Mills, Craig Campbell, and Jennifer Leatherman. They're going to have a reception in the atrium from 6 and then at 6 o'clock and a special catered dining dinner, at 6:30 p.m. It is business attire, so please don't show up in your jeans. Admission is $60 a person, or you can do a table of 6 for $360. You have to RSVP by October 8th by calling 870-391-3242 and give the names of the guests that'll attend.
0: Okay. All right. And then October 10th through the 11th is Harrison Card Expo, Saturday, October 10th from 10 to 6. And then Sunday, October 11th from 10 to 4, buy, sell, trade. Over 75 tables will be there. They'll have raffles and a food truck. A big event, vintage and modern sports cards, Pokemon, One Piece, and TCGs. 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
2: Hmm. Now, this is something I think Hillary's husband Josh needs to enter. It's going there October 16th and 17th. It's sponsored by Scouting for America. Well, it's sponsored by Explore Harrison and Creekside Amp. They're doing a Creekside Campfire Cook-Off.
0: Mm.
2: It's a pulled pork smoke-off competition. And they're having cash prizes. Tease Barbecue, head judge is going to be Tony Valentine, and four hand-selected judges. The entry fee is $150 per team, and that's all-inclusive. So each team gets a one pork butt and a quarter case of chicken. There's 20 competition spots, so it's first come, first serve, so there's only going to be 20 entries. First place is going to be 50% of the prize pool. Second place is 20% of the prize pool. Third place is 10, and then 20% of the proceeds will go to Boy Scout Troop 132.
0: Okay.
2: So, that's cool.
0: Yeah.
2: I want to go that.
0: You want to go to all these things.
2: I want to be a judge. Yes.
0: Okay. Right. You want to just eat some
2: pulled pork,
0: pulled pork.
2: Yeah.
0: October 20th, celebrate your business. Now, this has been going on for quite a few months now. The Harrison Regional Chamber of Commerce has been asking people that have been in business for more than 5 years to go to their Facebook page, and there's a form you can fill out. And your business will be celebrated. It's Harrison's Business Milestone Celebration. If your business has been in business for 5 years or longer, they want to recognize you. Please answer the few questions on their Facebook page. The date is October 20th from 4:30 to 6 p.m. at Signature Bank Community Room. If you want to find out more about that, you can go to their Facebook page, or you can give them a call at 870-741-2659.
2: Very cool. October 24th, Daisy Queen, which is Saturday, I believe, is having the inaugural Cruising for a Cause car show. So there's 25 cash entry fee. All proceeds from the car show, along with 10% of our daily sales, will be donated to the Claude Parrish Cancer Center. And again, that's Saturday, October 24th. I don't see the hours on here. It's going to be at 8999 Highway 7 South. That's just past 206. But go cruise in and have a cheeseburger and a
0: malt. You'll see the cars.
2: Yeah.
0: And our last one's October 30th. Scare on the square. October 30th. 2026 trick or treating is from 3:30 to 5:30. Trick or treat with the local business and organizations right there on the Harrison Square. Lawn games on the courthouse square, 3:30 to 8:30. Fun for the whole family. Fun games, music, community, and much, much more. If you want to know more about that, call Pastor Joe Alexander, 870-754-0101.
2: That's always fun. I've gone to that before with Sydney, and it was crowded, quite crowded. Lots of trick-or-treaters.
0: Fun.
2: Adults and children alike, and
0: absolutely.
2: Pets, too.
0: We're going to take another break, so stick with us. We'll be right back.
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0: There are no survivors. CJ, Papa Fox News. The plane was on its way from Bermuda to Boston Saturday morning when something disastrous happened. Fox's Todd Pyro.
1: The medical flight company Latitude Air Ambulance issuing the following statement, quote, "We must now face the heartbreaking reality that the four members of our Latitude team, our patient, and the patient's family escort who were aboard Heartbeat 104 are presumed to have died." All this comes after the Coast Guard suspended its search off Nantucket yesterday for the six people on board after the aircraft lost contact with air traffic control. They write the following, quote, "Saturday, as of sunset, after 66 cumulative hours of continuous searching by the Coast Guard and partner agencies, we express our deepest condolences to the families and loved ones."
0: A quick decision from the U.S. military moving to protect its equipment in the U.K., and that was targeted September 27th. Fox's Marion Rafferty.
2: The U.S. Air Force is removing all of its bombers stationed at RAF Fairford in England. The decision was made following an investigation into a planned terrorist attack at the military base. Several people suspected of involvement in the alleged Iranian plot have been arrested and released on bail. The base has been used by U.S. military bombers during the war with Iran. The Defense Department says they will return to their home stations.
0: It's Fox's Marion Rafferty. Some state leaders going the extra mile.
3: Ohio lawmakers passed a 90-day state gas tax holiday, while officials in Georgia and Indiana extended their relief measures. Nearly a dozen other governors issued orders temporarily relaxing rules on certain diesel fuel to support farmers.
0: Fox's Lucas Tomlinson. The highest court in the nation kicks off a new term this morning. Supreme Court will hear cases on climate change, religious rights, and immigration. The court will hear appeals from energy companies trying to block lawsuits seeking to hold them liable for climate change-related damages. 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
11: And welcome back to Around the Table. We have just a few more minutes remaining in the show, and we wanted to just every now and then, I just want to thank everyone for making our little thing that we do here grow.
12: Yes, it is growing. We just kind of looked at that yesterday, didn't we?
11: Yeah, I kind of look at some of the analytics that's on just Facebook,
12: right.
11: and there's a lot more people that watch and are interactive. It takes a long time to get something established, and I think we all know that.
12: Mm-hmm.
11: You got to keep doing it and keep doing it and keep doing it. You can't waver.
12: You can't give up.
11: A lot of people. I've noticed we'll start something, and they'll be,
12: gung-ho.
11: 1,000 speed ahead, and then all of a sudden you think, oh, okay, all right, okay, well, let me just sit back and see what they're doing. Then all of a sudden they just quit. Mm-hmm. They just quit. So
12: we're not quitters.
11: Well, you got to stick with it. Anyway, we really appreciate everyone, every single person that likes or
12: visits our page,
11: interacts with us.
12: Right.
11: This is our what?
12: Visits our page.
11: Or visits our page, yeah. We appreciate it. Some things that kind of might be interesting to you.
12: Okay.
11: Did you know that more than 1 million plastic water bottles are purchased every minute? 1 million. I would think that'd be a lot more, but it says
12: I'm
11: here a million.
12: I'm not surprised.
11: Yeah.
12: I'm not surprised.
11: Researchers at the University of Concordia surveyed more than 15,000 people across 81 countries to determine why bottled water use continues to explode. Even after,
12: because it's convenient.
11: It is. Well, that's probably one reason. There you go.
12: And a lot of people, I mean, even at home now, don't drink their own tap water. You either drink it out of a filter in your refrigerator, or you have a water cooler, you know.
11: Mm-hmm. Yeah. You don't bend your head under
12: or
11: the...
12: Or you drink out of... Or you get water bottles.
11: Yeah.
12: I can't tell you, like, when I was doing delivery, how many people ordered those giant packs of water for their home.
11: Yeah, that is their number one source for drinking water.
12: Drinking water,
11: right. Well, it says here, consumption wasn't driven by one simple factor. Convenience, mm-hmm. was your age, I guess, how old you are. If you grow up drinking bottled water, then you'll probably just continue forever. Education, access to reliable drinking water, geography, and advertising exposure all contributed. Globally, the research estimated consumers purchased more than 500 billion plastic water bottles in a year.
12: And where do they end up?
11: That's the bad thing.
12: I've seen horrid pictures of coastlines across the ocean filled with plastic water bottles and from the United States in another country.
11: Yeah.
12: They just float on these magical plastic water bottle islands to some other country.
11: Yeah. Ugh.
12: Yeah.
11: And some countries, they don't even clean it up either. They just let it pile up in the drainage ditches. And I think in India, it's really bad there. Mm-hmm. Let's see. What else? I said, your personal experience with someone may overpower everything you've ever heard about their reputation. We've only got about a minute left.
12: That's true.
11: Yeah. Researchers experimenting tested what happens when someone's public reputation conflicts with a person's direct experience with them. Direct personal experience had a particular strong effect on judgments about whether someone was cooperative or trustworthy. That sounds obvious until you consider how much modern life depends on ratings, reviews, gossip, and online reputation. Yeah. Yeah. All right. We're going to be here tomorrow. I think you're off the rest of the week until Friday.
12: I am.
11: Ann will be in the seat, and she'll be in the driver's seat over here, and I will be over there. And we'll have more fun for you. So keep listening, keep watching, and we will see you on the next go-around. Have a great day, everybody.
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Thank you so much for letting us be a part of your workday. My name is CJ Cruz on Harrison's Original, KHOZ.

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0: That is Garth on the original KHOZ. Looking for a high near 80 this afternoon. Coming up, we will check your forecast, plus get you music from the Zach Brown Band next on the original KHOZ.
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2: 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Now I'm asking for your vote for 4 more years. 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
6: Ample sunshine expected today, with daytime highs approaching 85. Clear skies again tonight, lows level off around 52. Daytime highs approaching 84. Tomorrow, ample sunshine expected. That's your updated forecast. I'm meteorologist Megan Mulford. Currently, 72.
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5: 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Here's how they sell: the 3 to 4 weight steer bring 450 up to 530. 4 to 5 weight steer bring 385 up to 460. 5 to 6 weight steer bring 375 up to 430. The 6 to 7 weight steers bring 355 up to 410. 7 to 8 weight steer bring 340 up to 370. 8 to 9 weight steer bring 328 up to 345. 9 to 1,000 pound steers bring from 302 up to 315. Over in the heifer division, the 3 to 4 ever bring $4 up to 480. A 4 to 5 liter bring 375 up to 420. 5 to 6 liter bring 350 up to $4. 6 to 7 liter bring 335 up to 365. 7 to 8 whatever bring 305 up to 330. 8 to 9 liter bring 290 up to 310. That's the way it looks from here.
4: You're on the web at JoplinStockyards.com, but how can folks get a hold of you?
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2: Reassurance after a big move. I'm Lisa Brady, Fox News. Following the U.S. withdrawal of all B-1 bombers from an airbase in the U.K., Vice President J.D. Vance just telling reporters,
3: "We do feel with some confidence that the Iranians are, you know, they're trying to do what the Iranian state has done for 49 years, which is engage in acts of terrorism against the United States and against a lot of other people as well. So we are being extremely cautious, and that's all I'd say about that."
2: The New York Times reporting there had been new threats about an Iran-backed plot against the airbase, already believed to be the target of a terror plot that remains under investigation, with six suspects arrested by British counter-terror police released on bail, including one with dual UK and Iranian citizenship. Vance is heading to Alaska as he and President Trump continue an effort to rally midterm turnout for Republicans. A multi-vehicle crash in Florida leaves a school bus on its roof, killing at least two people, including a student.
4: A Chevy Malibu is said to have crossed the double yellow line on a Polk County, Florida road early this morning, crashing into a school bus with 39 people on board. Grady Judd is the sheriff in Polk County.
5: It was a terrible, tragic morning. We had a beautiful 10th grade girl lose her life. She was in the bus.
4: That bus struck other vehicles before overturning. A second person, a driver of a Jeep, was also killed. Dozens others were taken to area hospitals. The investigation is ongoing.
2: Fox's Evan Brown in Miami. The U.S. monitoring reports of a possible pneumonic plague death in Russia.
6: A lab worker at a plague institute lab in Siberia has passed away from this mysterious illness, and Russian authorities have responded by contact tracing hundreds of people, quarantine a couple of dozen.
2: Fox's Jillian Turner. For now, the World Health Organization says the threat to the general public is low. 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

0: 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Your high this afternoon near 80. Coming up, we got to look at your forecast. 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
2: On a warm summer's evening, on a train bound for nowhere, I met up with a gambler. 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And he began to speak. He said, "Son, I've made a life

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6: Ample sunshine expected today, with daytime highs approaching 85. Clear skies again tonight, lows level off around 52. Daytime highs approaching 84. Tomorrow, ample sunshine expected. That's your updated forecast. I'm meteorologist Megan Mulford. Right now, 73.
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0: 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Got your lunch hour coming up. 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
9: More stops on a midterm blitz. I'm Lisa Brady, Fox News, as the president and vice president rally voters in what are usually Republican-friendly states.
10: President Trump flies to Nebraska for a rally alongside Republican Senator Pete Ricketts, who is facing a surprisingly close race against independent challenger Dan Osborne. Vice President J.D. Vance is making his way to Alaska to stump for Republican Dan Sullivan.
11: A really great guy, a Marine Corps veteran, and just somebody really, really need to keep in the United States Senate.
10: Polling shows Sullivan in toss-up territory against former Democratic Congresswoman Mary Peltola. President Trump is also expected to campaign this week in Texas and upstate New York.
9: Fox's Jared Halpern at the White House. Michigan's Democratic Party just confirming former President Obama will attend a campaign rally in Detroit later this month with multiple candidates, including progressive Abdul Al-Sayed, who's facing former Republican Congressman Mike Rogers in a key Senate race. Just before heading to Alaska, Vice President Vance also telling reporters this about the U.S. military withdrawing B-1 bombers from an air base in England.
11: Well, I think that we're going to be as careful as we possibly can be.
9: Counterterrorism police in Britain recently arrested and released six suspects, including a dual U.K. and Iranian citizen, in a possible plot to target that air base. Vance says the U.S. has some confidence the Iranians are trying to engage in acts of terrorism, and so they're being extremely cautious. New rules aimed at improving transparency on health care pricing and a warning to companies not to try to get around the requirements.
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4: From Moark News Now, I'm Scott McCauley with this check of local and regional news on Harrison's Original KHOZ. A registered sex offender from Missouri has been arrested after authorities say he moved to Arkansas without complying with registration requirements. 50-year-old Brandon Lee Oxford is facing multiple felony misdemeanor charges following his arrest in Baxter County after he moved there from Berry County. In addition to failing to register, Oxford is facing 5 felony counts of possession of firearms by certain persons and a misdemeanor of possession of drug paraphernalia. Oxford is free after posting a $25,000 bond in Baxter County. An online educational resource and digital geographic platform has released the list of the 10 largest dams in the U.S., with one being in the Lakes region. World Atlas recently published the list of the 10 biggest dams in the country based on how much water can be held at total gross capacity. A Lakes region dam made the list as Bull Shoals Dam, located between the communities of Bull Shoals and Lakeview, was ranked 9th. According to the World Atlas listing, Bull Shoals is capable of holding around 1.9 trillion gallons of water at full capacity. According to the World Atlas recap, Bull Shoals Lake has a storage capacity of 5,760,000 acre feet through its span across Arkansas and Missouri. More details on the dam can be found at MoarkNewsNow.com. A grant has allowed the Harrison Police Department to add a new canine officer. According to a release from the City of Harrison, canine officer Jesse recently joined the Harrison Police Department thanks to a grant from www.k9s.org. Jesse is a 4-year-old German Shepherd. All of the Harrison canines are bilingual and accept commands in a foreign language from their handler. She is currently not trained to apprehend, but to smell drugs. She will attend a tracking class soon and can help find lost individuals, especially children and senior citizens. The full release from the City of Harrison can be found at MoarkNewsNow.com. I'm Scott McCauley.
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We love hearing from you. 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

0: That is Tracy Lawrence. It's Alibis on the original KHOZ. Coming up, going to hear from Darius Rucker, Garth, and Waylon, plus a look at your forecast looking for highs near 80 this afternoon. More on that next on the original KHOZ.
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5: Ample sunshine expected this afternoon, with daytime highs approaching 85. Lows level off around 51. Tonight, clear skies. Highs level off around 83. Tomorrow, bright sunshine expected. That's your updated forecast. I'm meteorologist Megan Mulford. Right now, it's 75 degrees.
6: 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Keep me laughing on the way to work in the morning.
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0: Ronnie Millsap in Any Day Now on the original KHOZ. Coming up on 1 o'clock, how about we get you a little bit of good news?
1: Tell me something good.
0: You know, sometimes a great story can make up for an unexpected tragedy. A couple was getting married last week on the Outer Banks in North Carolina, but a recent storm cut off access to the highway to get to the area. Most of their family and friends couldn't make it to the location, so an open invitation was posted on social media asking locals or visitors who were already there to show up and make the day special. And they did. In the end, more than 400 people showed up to watch two people they had never met get married, including a DJ and a photographer. They did run out of food at one point, but then people started bringing food and other contributions, and it turned into a huge party. Coming up, music from Sawyer Brown, next on the original KHOZ.
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2: They're being cautious. I'm Lisa Brady, Fox News. That bottom line from Vice President J.D. Vance after the sudden U.S. withdrawal of B-1 bombers from a base in England.
3: This is a highly unusual move to redeploy these kind of assets so urgently and from a base thousands of miles from the war zone where they fly their missions. But around a dozen B-1 bombers flew out of the U.K. in just the last few days, some of them only having arrived there in the past week.
2: Fox's Jonathan Hunt. This follows six arrests and a suspected terror plot against that airbase that remains under investigation. A new term begins for the U.S. Supreme Court with climate change on the docket. Energy companies hoping to block lawsuits seeking to hold them liable for climate change-related damages. The High Court will also consider challenges to assault weapons bans in several states, two cases related to immigration policy and religious rights involving Catholic preschools. The Trump administration wants to strip billions in federal funding to Harvard and is asking a federal appeals court for a green light.
4: Judges on the First Circuit Court of Appeals in Boston are considering whether to allow the Trump administration to freeze or eliminate about $2 billion in grants awarded to Harvard University. A lower court judge blocked the move last year, calling the administration's claims of anti-Semitism on campus a smokescreen for a targeted, ideologically motivated assault on premier universities.
2: Fox's Jared Halpern at the White House. Before stripping the funding, the administration sent Harvard a list of 10 demands, including ending diversity, equity, and inclusion programs and an audit of viewpoint discrimination. The Nobel Prize in Medicine goes to three scientists, one American and two based in Germany, whose work led to a tool that uses light to help unravel how the brain works. The Nobel Prize Committee says their work in optogenetics has laid the foundation for a new era in neuroscience. 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

0: It's Reba and the Greatest Man I Never Knew on the original KHOZ. 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Coming up, your forecast in Parmalee next on the original KHOZ.
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7: Ample sunshine expected this afternoon, with daytime highs approaching 85. Lows level off around 51. Tonight, clear skies. Highs level off around 83. Tomorrow, bright sunshine expected. That's your updated forecast. I'm meteorologist Megan Mulford. Currently, 77.
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0: Clint Black and Better Man on the original KHOT. Couple of minutes away from 2 o'clock. Today's Weird But True. The most successful American industry for investors since 1900 is tobacco. Still, it's had annual returns of almost 15% every single year. Red Akins coming up next on the original KHOZ.
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7: AI leaders back on the hot seat. I'm Lisa Brady, Fox News, this time at a New York City Council hearing on how to address artificial intelligence risks.
8: We do not know how to control any AI system yet. So any AI system that we build, or perhaps more accurately that we grow, we don't fully control it.
7: Former Anthropic researcher Jacob Coxon with a renewed warning after his public alert over the summer that AI could kill us all led to a call from the Anthropic CEO to slow the pace of development. Coxon says we're reaching the point when AI systems will be capable of improving themselves. Anthropic, OpenAI, Meta, and Google all sending officials to testify today under subpoena. The city council's legislative proposals include kill switches and mandating third-party safety checks. President Trump has formed a new task force on AI led by Director of National Intelligence Jay Clayton days after top companies met with him and signed a safety pledge. The president will hold his latest midterm rally later in Nebraska as Vice President Vance heads to Alaska, each aiming to boost turnout in the midterm elections for Republicans facing headwinds on cost of living and the conflict with Iran. U.S. officials on alert after a lab death in Russia, leading to fears of a plague outbreak. Fox's Jonathan Savage.
9: It's reported a 28-year-old lab worker died at a facility in southeastern Siberia. Media there saying the death was due to pneumonic plague and that 200 people are currently under observation. According to Russian news outlets, the woman who died told medical staff she had accidentally broken a test tube containing live bacteria. A regional mayor has implemented anti-epidemic measures.
7: That includes contact tracing and quarantines, but the World Health Organization says at this point risk to the general public is low. The U.S. State Department says it and the CDC are monitoring closely. 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

0: Morning to Boogie. It's Hank Jr. on the original KHOZ. 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Coming up, Toby Keith. 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
7: Ample sunshine expected this afternoon, with daytime highs approaching 85. Lows level off around 51 tonight, clear skies. Highs level off around 83 tomorrow, bright sunshine expected. That's your updated forecast. I'm meteorologist Megan Mulford. Right now, it's 79 degrees.
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8: The president's back on the campaign trail. Elisa Brady, Fox News, this time heading to Nebraska.
9: We have another massive holdout. They say the lines are... It's already sold out. So, you know, when I go there, they pick up a lot of steam. When I go there, they win. And that's what I'm doing.
8: He and the vice president visiting states typically friendly to Republicans in an effort to rally midterm turnout. President Trump also just telling reporters there were threats against the B-1 bombers the U.S. suddenly withdrew from the U.K. over the weekend. He also says he remains open to direct talks with Iran and that oil prices are coming down, while reiterating Iran will never have a nuclear weapon.
10: We're in a situation right now where we could have chosen peace. And instead, we chose war.
8: The Democratic nominee for Senate in Michigan, Abdul Al-Sayed, also just telling Fox's Martha McCallum, the conflict is part of what has fueled rising costs.
10: Do you think that you're better off now after 2 years of Donald Trump? Do you think that your gas is going to get any less expensive? Do you think that this war is justifiable or the tariffs in Canada?
8: Also insisting again, the race is not about his relationship with controversial streamer Hassan Piker. Al-Sayed is in a tight race with former Republican Congressman Mike Rogers, who calls him a con man. The World Health Organization says the health risk to the general population appears to be low after a possible pneumonic plague death in Russia.
11: A lab worker at a plague institute lab in Siberia has passed away from this mysterious illness, and Russian authorities have responded by contact tracing hundreds of people, quarantine a couple of dozen.
8: Fox's Jillian Turner. The U.S. State Department says it and the CDC are monitoring that situation closely. Stocks finish higher, the Dow up 91 points, the NASDAQ with a record close up 286. 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
5: Ample sunshine expected this afternoon, with daytime highs approaching 85. Lows level off around 51. Tonight, clear skies. Highs level off around 83. Tomorrow, bright sunshine expected.
6: That's your updated forecast. I'm meteorologist Megan Mulford. Right now, it's 79 degrees.
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5: The president's back on the campaign trail. Elisa Brady, Fox News, this time heading to Nebraska.
6: We have another massive sold-out. They say the lines are, it's already sold out. So, you know, when I go there, they pick up a lot of steam. When I go there, they win. And that's what I'm doing.
5: He and the vice president visiting states typically friendly to Republicans in an effort to rally midterm turnout. President Trump also just telling reporters there were threats against the B-1 bombers. The U.S. suddenly withdrew from the U.K. over the weekend. He also says he remains open to direct talks with Iran and that oil prices are coming down, while reiterating Iran will never have a nuclear weapon.
7: We're in a situation right now where we could have chosen peace, and instead we chose war.
5: The Democratic nominee for Senate in Michigan, Abdul Al-Sayed, also just telling Fox's Martha McCallum, the conflict is part of what has fueled rising costs.
7: Do you think that you're better off now after 2 years of Donald Trump? Do you think that your gas is going to get any less expensive? Do you think that this war is justifiable, or the tariffs in Canada?
5: Also insisting again, the race is not about his relationship with controversial streamer Hassan Piker. Al-Sayed is in a tight race with former Republican Congressman Mike Rogers, who calls him a con man. The World Health Organization says the health risk to the general population appears to be low after a possible pneumonic plague death in Russia.
8: A lab worker at a plague institute lab in Siberia has passed away from this mysterious illness, and Russian authorities have responded by contact tracing hundreds of people, quarantine a couple of dozen.
5: Fox's Jillian Turner. The U.S. State Department says it and the CDC are monitoring that situation closely. Stocks finish higher. The Dow up 91 points. The NASDAQ with a record close up 286. 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

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I know you're feeling like you just can't win, but you're trying.

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7: Lows around 51. Tonight, under clear skies, high temperatures reach up to 83. Tomorrow, bright sunshine. Lows level off around 54. Tomorrow night, sunny skies and dry Wednesday and Thursday with highs in the upper 80s. That's your updated forecast. I'm meteorologist Megan Mulford. Currently, 81.
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2: He's never getting out of prison. I'm Lisa Brady, Fox News. Caleb Flynn, the former pastor and American Idol contestant, convicted last week of killing his wife in Ohio, just sentenced to life in prison with no chance of parole after sobbing as he apologized first to his two preteen daughters.
3: I want to be there for your most important moments. I'm sorry.
2: Also saying he doesn't know if he'll ever be able to hear his statement. A statement from his daughters was read for them in court. One saying, "You chose to kill the only mother I ever had." But Flynn, who admits lying about many things, still insists he's not the killer.
3: I am not lying. When I say I did not kill my wife.
2: Prosecutors say he shot and killed Ashley in their bed and staged the scene to look like a home break-in after many text messages to his then-mistress about wanting to kill his wife. President Trump says a threat linked to Iran is why U.S. B-1 bombers were moved out of the U.K. over the weekend.
4: We had a threat, and if we're going to be threatened, we'll just move them, and that sort of alleviates that. And we actually know the people that made the threat, and they've got themselves in a big problem.
2: Pentagon officials say the military remains ready to launch operations anywhere, anytime. The bombers were based at an airbase in England, suspected of being the target of a possible terror plot. Counterterror police there arresting six suspects and releasing them on bail. The president taking questions at the head of his latest midterm rally.
5: President Trump is making his rounds across the country, trying to increase voter turnout ahead of the midterms. He is calling this a 32-day campaign blitz in that effort today, taking him here to Grand Island, which is in the heart of Nebraska's farm country.
2: Fox's Alex Hogan. This as the vice president heads to Alaska, 29 days left to counter Democrat attacks on issues including cost of living. 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
10: From Moark News Now, I'm Scott McCauley with this check of local and regional news on Harrison's original KHOZ. A registered sex offender from Missouri has been arrested after authorities say he moved to Arkansas without complying with registration requirements. 50-year-old Brandon Lee Oxford is facing multiple felony misdemeanor charges following his arrest in Baxter County after he moved there from Berry County. In addition to failing to register, Oxford is facing five felony counts of possession of firearms by certain persons and a misdemeanor of possession of drug paraphernalia. Oxford is free after posting a $25,000 bond in Baxter County. An online educational resource and digital geographic platform has released the list of the 10 largest dams in the U.S., with one being in the Lakes region. World Atlas recently published the list of the 10 biggest dams in the country based on how much water can be held at total gross capacity. A Lakes region dam made the list as Bull Shoals Dam, located between the communities of Bull Shoals and Lakeview, was ranked 9th. According to the World Atlas listing, Bull Shoals is capable of holding around 1.9 trillion gallons of water at full capacity. According to the World Atlas recap, Bull Shoals Lake has a storage capacity of 5,760,000 acre feet through its span across Arkansas and Missouri. More details on the dam can be found at MoarkNewsNow.com. A grant has allowed the Harrison Police Department to add a new canine officer. According to a release from the city of Harrison, canine officer Jesse recently joined the Harrison Police Department thanks to a grant from www.k9s.org. Jesse is a 4-year-old German Shepherd. All of the Harrison canines are bilingual and accept commands in a foreign language from their handler. She is currently not trained to apprehend, but to smell drugs. She will attend a tracking class soon and can help find lost individuals, especially children and senior citizens. The full release from the city of Harrison can be found at MoreNewsNow.com. I'm Scott McCauley.
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6: Lows level off around 51 tonight under clear skies. Bright sunshine expected tomorrow. Daytime highs approaching 83. Clear skies tomorrow night. Lows level off around 54. And that's your updated forecast. I'm meteorologist Laura Lockwood. Currently 81.
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The devil went down to Georgia. He was looking for a soul to steal. He was in a bind because he was way behind and he was willing to make a deal. When he came across this young man sawing on a fiddle and playing it hot, and the devil jumped up on a hickory stump and said, "Boy, let me tell you what. 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

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Johnny said, "Devil, just come on back if you ever want to try again. 'Cause I told you once, you son of a gun,

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2: Back on the road, I'm Lisa LaSera, Fox News. President Trump campaigning this hour in Grand Island, Nebraska to shore up support for Republican Senator Pete Ricketts, who's locked in a tight re-election bid.
3: When I go there, they pick up a lot of steam. When I go there, they win. And that's what I'm doing.
2: The president said last month he would be holding several campaign rallies a week leading up to the midterms. Vice President Vance is headed to Alaska to campaign for Senator Dan Sullivan. The Russian government now being accused of withholding information after a lab technician died in Siberia from a mystery illness.
4: Health officials believe the 28-year-old Russian woman was exposed to pneumonic plague. Like COVID, pneumonic plague can spread through the air. It's one of three primary strains that impact the bloodstream, lymph nodes, and lungs. Unlike COVID-19, U.S. health experts say pneumonic plague is treatable with antibiotics if caught reasonably early. Russian officials aren't addressing the outbreak publicly, but there are signs they are taking this threat seriously.
2: Fox's Jillian Turner at the State Department. The World Health Organization says the threat to the general public is low, and there have been no other confirmed cases as of now. Protests at Cornell University after a former student says she was gang raped at a fraternity party in 2024.
5: Vandals at Cornell University shattered a campus glass door and wrote messages like "Smash the patriarchy." And at Cornell, rapists are protected. Protesters are expelled. The university responded, quote, "We understand the frustration and strong emotions being expressed across our community. Those concerns deserve to be heard, but damaging property is not the answer."
2: Fox's Nate Foy. Last week, New York Governor Kathy Hochul designated Attorney General Letitia James as a special prosecutor to investigate the allegations after Hochul said the system failed the accuser. 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
6: When I hit my 50s, I felt like things were slowing down.
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8: Lows level off around 51 tonight under clear skies. Bright sunshine expected tomorrow. Daytime highs approaching 83. Clear skies tomorrow night. Lows level off around 54. And that's your updated forecast. I'm meteorologist Laurel Lockwood. Currently 79.
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